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5: Dangerous August heat wave goes on. Take all precautions. Extreme heat warning all the way through 8 p.m. Sunday. Plenty of water for the pets. Take a lot of breaks inside. Clear skies, 81 at sunrise. Sunshine and very hot Friday, 103 the high. Heat index levels could approach 109.
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8: It is the Jesse Kelly Show on a wonderful, wonderful Thursday. Remember, if you miss any part of the show, you can download it. iHeart, Spotify, iTunes. Headline: the U.S. military has lost roughly 25% of its Reaper drones as the Iran war depletes the arsenal. So we're running out of missiles and we're running out of Reapers. And we're still sitting there, huh? We got ourselves a mess on our hands here, don't we? The Democrat Party has a mess on its hands. What they really want is evil things that will be rejected by the American church. And they know that. Just Americans in general, the American church, they know that what they want and what they push will be rejected by most of it. So in an effort to shave off some of those votes, when they're not sending the FBI into your church to attack it, they will attempt to co-opt it. James Tallarico, better known as Bottom, he is a great example of this. He's been doing this in Texas for a very, very long time. Here's Bottom.
9: One is maybe the most insidious. It was a new state curriculum that would teach Christian Bible stories as historical fact, as the only truth to our youngest students. And I mean kindergarten, first graders. These are kids who aren't able to think for themselves yet. They haven't formed their own worldviews. And to push propaganda, to push indoctrination on those youngest students is deeply immoral.
8: Deeply immoral. Okay. Here's Reverend, not kidding, Adam Hamilton. He's running as a Democrat for Senate in the state of Kansas. Now, Kansas is a red state. Yeah, they got a bunch of loser Republicans there too in office, but even still, Kansas is a red state. If you're a Democrat running for office in Kansas, you have a bit of an uphill climb, and you're going to need to peel off some of that white evangelical vote. Okay. Let's check in with the good Reverend.
10: Now, The truth is that a Muslim would say through Islam they see the most clearly, and a Hindu through Hinduism, and a Jew through Judaism. And so I recognize we all are, you know, we all have a different lens that we're seeing through. And sometimes we think, you know, depending on how we were raised and how we think, one lens is, you know, clearly a better lens for me. And when it comes to other faiths, I believe as a Christian that they are going to, when they get to heaven, they're going to see Jesus and they're going to say, ah, it was you all along that I was searching for. But I don't fear that those folks will spend eternity in hell.
8: That's the whole religion.
11: That's the whole religion. Okay, Jesse.
8: I have an over-the-top affinity. That means a natural liking for eggs. Our kids call me the egg whisperer, just the notch below a wet menu whisperer. I'm really good at cooking them over medium, sunny side up, omelets, quiche, frittatas, all different types of scrambles, poached, so on and so forth. We are blessed that our kids also enjoy diversely prepared eggs. I eat eggs 2 to 3 times a day. The protein is great. My question, do you only make eggs one way? Or do you enjoy them with accoutrements? That means additional items or accessories besides a mountain of bacon. What about Op and the boys? God bless. Keep up the fantastic work. Okay, so I cannot let this go without telling you something I made yesterday morning. Not this morning, yesterday morning. So Ob does not like unhealthy breads and stuff like that in the house. If we get bread, she'll either make it or find some kind of organic, healthy flour. You see what I mean? So if you want to buy, let's say, a loaf of Texas toast bread, big, thick, white bread, Ob's not getting that. You have to get it yourself. I decide I'm going to make myself an egg and sausage sandwich when I'm on the way home. So I stop and get some Texas toast. I go to the breakfast aisle and I get a little pouch of hot and spicy breakfast sausage. Okay. Hot and spicy. I go home, make my patty of sausage, toast my Texas toast, little mayo on there. 2 eggs, some shreddy cheddy. Either way, I had this huge, meaty, protein-packed sandwich that was amazing. So the next morning, I wake up, and I'm thinking the same thing I'm sure you're thinking right now. I have to eat this sausage, or it's going to spoil, and it'll be a waste of money. So this is what I do. I take a bunch of sausage, and I throw a big chunk of it in a frying pan. And I'm mincing it all up right with the spatula, just getting it all in the finest particles I possibly can as I'm browning the sausage, this hot and spicy sausage. What do I do next? It's brilliant. I take a piece of Texas toast, plunge it in the toaster. It's toasting. I take some milk, couple scoops of flour, and I pour it over the now brown sausage in the frying pan. You with me? Grab some Cajun seasoning, put the Cajun seasoning on it. Now I'm mixing all this up, and as you can imagine, it's becoming this thick, sausagey Cajun gravy. Pop the toast out, drop it on a plate, take this big sausagey Cajun gravy thing, pour it over the toast with cheese. I put cheese on the toast first, pour the Cajun gravy over it, then real quick, because I didn't want it to get cold, I toss in 2 over-easy eggs, fry them up, drop them on top of that thing. It was the biggest mountain of delicious, protein-packed goodness you've ever seen in your life. And as I'm sitting there with this steamy, yolky pile of what looks like dog vomit, I kid you not, Ob is sitting right across from me on the counter eating avocado slices. Some sort of rice cracker healthy thing with hard-boiled eggs, and she's looking at me with this mixture of admiration and disgust. But I ate what, Chris? You're daggone right, it's called jealousy, buddy. Now, back to what you were saying. I only know how to make over-easy eggs, over hard eggs, because I like to break up the yolk usually for an egg sandwich, and scrambled eggs. I don't make a quiche because quiche is disgusting. I don't make omelets. One, restaurant omelets always suck. Universally, they're always dry. I've never had a good restaurant omelet in my life. Two, when I try to make omelets at home, I always break them when I'm trying to flip it over, and I just end up with scrambled eggs. So I've given up on making omelets. Also, I don't make frittatas because I'm not gay. Frittatas. What kind of a dude makes frittatas? Ob tried to tell me that one day, that I need to start making or at least eating her egg bites for breakfast, because she makes these homemade egg bites with spinach and all this other healthy stuff in it. So dry. They're always dry. I don't want... My eggs should not be baked. They should never be baked. I think Peggy Flanagan's baked.
12: I mean, I believe that what we need to do is make sure that people have access to health care and making
13: sure that
12: we get rid
13: of... What about gender-affirming care in an era? Should there be an age limit?
12: I think gender-affirming care is part of health care. People need access...
13: Should there be an age limit for it?
12: ...to health care. I think our law as it stands is a good law. I've supported it in the past.
13: Okay, so you support the law as is, no limit. So if a 10-year-old wanted it, you would be okay with that?
12: Like, let me be clear. Yeah. I want to be clear that these, you know, medical decisions absolutely should be made between a family and their doctor. Period. Full stop.
8: She's baked. Dome's baked. Gotta be baked, right?
14: These so-called leaders who are pushing this kind of this narrative about who is a legitimate American citizen among American citizens. Yeah. This blood and soil narrative that's being pushed at the highest levels of our government to suggest that, you know, once again, to harken back to times when it was explicit that there was a hierarchy among Americans. And who was superior and whom was inferior, all citizens. And that's what's happening.
8: She does not have a genuine bone in her body. We'll be back.
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8: 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Born on America's darkest day of September 11th, the Tunnel to Towers Foundation has been helping America's heroes ever since. Heroes like United States Army Sergeant Mario Nelson. He served in the National Guard and volunteered at Ground Zero after the 9/11 attacks. Later, Mario enlisted full-time in the Army and was deployed to Iraq. Mario made the ultimate sacrifice when he was killed by a rocket-propelled grenade. In this 25th anniversary year of 9/11, we continue to honor the cost of service and the enduring legacy of those who gave everything for our freedom. 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
11: It is the Jesse Kelly Show on a fantastic Thursday as we cruise into an Ask Dr. Jesse Friday. Of course, don't forget to email in your questions, Jesse at JesseKellyShow.com. 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
24: But a multiracial New Deal, in my view, is what is needed. And it will probably be one of America's greatest moments, because what we can do and will do in America, I don't know if it'll be my generation or the next generation, we will become the world's first cohesive multiracial democracy.
11: That's not what they want. You know that. That's how they'll sell it. What they want is to crap on white people. That's what they want. They want this kind of stuff.
25: So I know we have like some efforts to increase diversity in the district. So I'm wondering, especially around administration, are there financial incentives for black and brown people to work here? It's an extra burden, quite frankly, to be a black and brown teacher and administrator in the district. And so I think we should start thinking about that financially if we're not already. But I know we call ourselves leaders, and I know we have an Office of Equity and Belonging, so I'm sure we can figure it out. We got money. It's West Hartford.
11: Mm-hmm. Don't forget what Brandon Gill said. Sound familiar?
26: So large-scale Islamic immigration into the United States benefits the left because they're able to play that group off of other groups and say that you're the victim. You need to be able to come into this country and bring in all of your family members, and it's the evil Republicans who aren't allowing you to do that. That's the one thing. I think, on the other hand, you also see what are some of the similarities between socialism and Islamism, and one of them is certainly power.
11: Mm-hmm. You know how invested the communists are in this pitting races against each other narrative? I'm going to play you something. It's a story from CNN.
8: Just sit and listen, and then I'll give you an amazing tidbit that you won't pick up from the interview.
0: Police found her body hanging from a tree outside of a...
8: He's talking about a black woman, by the way.
0: Police found her body hanging from a tree outside of an abandoned home in Jackson, Mississippi, a 29-year-old. She was a mother of four. The mayor of Jackson, Mississippi, has said on this, John Horn, and what he told our local affiliate, WAPT.
1: People are upset about it, and quite naturally, they should be. This is something that's a very disturbing situation and case in our city and in our state, but we're not going to jump to conclusions.
0: Now, the mayor says they are expecting to hear Thursday from the state medical examiner's office on the official cause of death. Again, a lot we still don't know here, but obviously the raw imagery of a black person hanging from a tree in the American South evokes a very painful history.
8: Yeah, they arrested her boyfriend. He's black. They didn't disclose any of that because the American media is extremely invested in Americans of different skin colors hating each other. They are. It's political power for them. Hey, Oracle, let me drive point my home. I don't know what that means. I've listened to your love of Red Lobster for years. The Red Lobster to me, close to me closed down. Last fall, Red Lobster had an offer where I bought a $50 gift certificate. I would receive a $10 bonus voucher. So I gave my sister the gift certificate for her birthday. She wanted to use it with me and my wife, but we weren't able to get together till this spring. I followed your advice and asked for the Cajun Shrimp Alfredo. It wasn't on the menu, but the waitress said it was available, just like I told you it was available. 25 minutes later, our food came out. Told you, place is fast. My plate was not shrimp, but Cajun chicken Alfredo. Since we had waited so long, I didn't protest. My meal was very good. My sister and wife enjoyed theirs. My sister didn't order $50 worth, so I gave her cash so she would use the whole certificate. I tried to use the bonus $10, but found out I hadn't read the fine print. It was only valid during January of 2026. I guess Red Lobster hoped others wouldn't use their bonus vouchers either. Kind of deceptive, but I should have read the fine print. The food was good, but because of the hassle, I probably won't go back. Look, buddy, fine dining isn't for everybody. Some people... they're just a little bit more low rent, that's all.
15: And now...
2: here's a headline.
3: By, go, you know the thing.
15: Headlines we didn't get to.
8: Federal court blocks another part of Trump's mail-in ballot executive order. Crazy how Democrats are always talking about how they don't cheat in elections, yet every single time there's an effort to clean up elections, Democrats will lock shields and block said efforts. That's because communists cheat in every election. ICE reportedly set to spend $20 million on shock gloves, which allow non-lethal force. I've seen video demonstrations of these things. They're sweet. Chris, could you find out if these are legal for us? We could maybe do... staff demonstrations, something like, how much are they? Did you already look it up? How much are they? More than I'm willing to spend? You don't know what I'm willing to spend, Chris. I'll throw money around. Afghan finds 500 kilogram Soviet bomb in the garden. Too bad I'm an American. I have no idea how big that is. Probably a grenade. Illegal immigrant charged with brutal slaying one day after California judge released him. We cannot and will not save the United States of America until judges are removed from the bench. I personally would like to see judges thrown in prison with the people they let out of prison, but... well, that's why I'm not in charge. Trump's birth tourism task force has revoked 600 visas in 1 month. Gosh, we are finally taking some steps in this country to stop being the world's dumping ground. It's fantastic. IEA cuts 2026 oil supply forecast as the Strait of Hormuz disruption continues. Hear that one with this one. U.S. gas prices soar to a seasonal record. probably not good for the midterms. We'll be back tomorrow for Ask Dr. Jesse Friday. 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
9: News this hour from Town Hall. I'm Keith Peters in Washington. Police credit a company with tens of thousands of automated cameras with helping find missing persons and violent suspects. Now Flock says it's implementing controls to address privacy concerns.
10: Flock says guardrails that are currently optional will become mandatory by January 1st. For example, law enforcement customers will be required to tie each search to a specific case and use an audit tool that flags abnormal behavior. This comes after a Washington Post report found dozens of instances where officers were accused of misusing the technology for personal searches, like tracking former girlfriends. The standard data retention window will be shortened from 30 days to 7. And customers will be allowed to decide which offenses, such as immigration enforcement, outside agencies can search their data for. I'm Jennifer King.
9: The U.S. ambassador to Israel is calling Israeli settler violence in the West Bank a horrific act of terror, as many say Israel's government continues to allow Israeli settler violence against Palestinians.
23: The U.S. ambassador to Israel has condemned the actions of Israeli settlers who are besieging the home of an American Palestinian family in the village of Kusra in the Israeli-occupied West Bank. Since Sunday, a large group of Israeli settlers cut off water and electricity, threw stones, and attempted to bring down a nearby wall on the property that belongs to American Palestinian Lou Riddy. U.S. Ambassador Mike Huckabee called the siege a horrific act of terror. I'm Karen Shamas.
9: The Pacific-based aircraft carrier USS George Washington has begun heading towards the Middle East as reports have emerged of mental health and supply issues aboard the long-deployed USS Abraham Lincoln. On Wall Street, the Dow by 69 points, the NASDAQ rose 214, with the S&P 500 advancing by 50. More at townhall.com.
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9: There is a new poll on whose kids are participating the most in organized sports. We hear more results on this survey from correspondent Donna Warder reporting.
12: About half of U.S. families who answered the survey said their children in K through 12 play a structured sport. But for families earning at least $100,000 a year, 70% of those families said their kids play organized sports. And it was 40% for families with a lower household income. The findings suggest that although parents see their children's participation in sports as important, the out-of-pocket expenses can be significant. About two-thirds of parents with at least one child in organized sports estimated that they spend about $2,000 a year on equipment, fees, training, and travel. I'm Donna Water.
9: News and analysis at townhall.com. From Washington, I'm Keith Peters reporting. A territorial dispute between Russia and Japan dating back to the closing days of World War II remains unsolved all these years later.
13: Russian President Vladimir Putin has visited one of four Russian-held islands claimed by Japan in his first trip to the disputed territory. Japan calls the islands the Northern Territories. Foreign Minister Toshimitsu Motegi responded saying the four islands are Japan's, quote, inherent territory, both historically and under international law. He strongly protested Putin's visit. The two countries have never signed a formal Second World War peace treaty, with the unresolved territorial dispute over the islands remaining a major obstacle.
9: The BBC's Kurumi Mori reporting. The UK recorded its hottest day of the year Thursday, reaching 100.6 degrees Fahrenheit in West London. More on these stories at townhall.com.
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14: 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When your business has something to say, Zimmer is where you say it. 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It just works.
0: Dangerous August heat wave goes on. Take all precautions. Extreme heat warning all the way through 8 p.m. Sunday. Plenty of water for the pets. Take a lot of breaks inside. Clear skies, 81 at sunrise. Sunshine and very hot Friday, 103 the high. Heat index levels could approach 109.
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16: That's the reason why I talk about it so much, because I think it's an existential threat to any kind of GOP victory. The Democrat Party used these far-left ideologues as a get-out-the-vote mechanism. And in order to seem sincere, they had to adopt a lot of that platform in order to seem like they were one of them.
17: The Dana Show with Dana Lash.
16: Welcome back to the program. Dana Lash with you. We are at the top of our second hour, and coming up we have A.G. Ken Paxton, who's also Republican nominee for Senate, who's going to be joining us. And we've been discussing a number of things, including really quickly, you're going to see it later, the foot washing thing that's coming to DFW. I'm just saying, the graphic, I just need there to be like a wall in the graphic between the man's dirty foot and my precious visage, because even in a graphical form, I'm like my little avatar will vomit all in this square containment of that image. Like his toe, dude, is right by my face. It's so like,
11: yeah, one's putting it up here right now.
16: So what they make, our team makes these graphics like for the YouTube stuff. And my first thought was, why is his nasty foot next to my precious visage? And also my hands are a different color. But why is that toe so close? Look how close the toe is to my face. Like, can we put like a Trump wall like right there? You know, have it kind of around the W's, but just, you know,
18: like a border wall.
16: Ew. Why? Why do we have, it's 2026. Why are we washing our feet in airports? Like, geez. It's not, we're not walking through the Sahara getting to DFW, guys. This, if you missed it, I'm still not over it because it's a foot thing and I find that disgusting. I don't even like saying the word. But they're putting the little feety washy stations in the D terminal of DFW. And everyone's like, but the feety washy stations are everywhere. And I'm still not over it because I don't want to be slipping and sliding and busting my ass in the bathroom. Because, by the way, they say that it's going to save the water on the floor. It's not going to do that because I saw them all over overseas and their water's all over the floor anyway. In the voodoo station, it's all over the floor anyway. So we're going to be breaking bones because someone's like, I got to continue my Bronze Age practice of feety washy. I'm offended. I am more offended. Who do you think can get crazier quicker? Because I guarantee it'll be me. Ozark and part Irish. Try me. Anyway. So now that we got that out of the way, I had to. So where do we start? Because I've got to come. We got Kim Paxton's coming up. Let me just go ahead and dive into the Tucker thing. So Tucker Carlson decided to just, I think Ben broke him. Ben Shapiro. I've known Ben for, I don't even know how long now. 15 years? A long time. He and I are only a couple of years apart in age. And we got hired over at Breitbart around this, like in a similar time frame. And at one point, when we were in what Andrew Breitbart, the late Andrew Breitbart, thought was an office space, which wasn't, it was literally an old refat, like re-outfitted studio from Master P. Kane, you would appreciate that.
19: Oh, yeah.
16: It was a Master P studio, for real. That's literally, yeah, you would walk in. There wasn't a front door per se, but you had to enter through the alley and you would go through the back and you would walk in and you walk in this little foyer and then you go in and then there was like a pool table and like a ping pong table and like a dorm couch and a TV. And then upstairs was like a, around the perimeter, a catwalk where all the desks were. It was a weird setup, but it was perfect for him because that's exactly like how he was.

0: I mean, you know what? Let's, what do we want to start with? 23 or 24? Let's do 24. Okay. Good call, Juan. Start there.
1: It's literally immoral to oppose Ben Shapiro's employer's foreign policy.
0: That's not true.
1: But it's also un-American. Like, this country was founded to fight wars for Israel. That's why we're here.
0: What?
1: I mean, our founder said explicitly, America exists as a Judeo-Christian country to support Israel. Okay? So whatever prime minister of that country wants, we're doing. I mean, that's why we're here. So if you're against it, you don't believe in America. You're against America. Why don't you just leave? Maybe we'll revoke your green card. Oh, do I have a green card? We'll strip your citizenship.
0: Pause this real quick. Do you know what just struck me? So with DEI, which is part of critical race theory, and as you know, critical race theory is a Marxist tactic of trying to psychologically turn people against their own founding institutions and their own free republic by making them question the what all of their freedoms are predicated upon, right? So with the left and with DEI, with critical race theory, and this was something that I wrote about back in 2012 when Derek Bell was discovered that he was really close to Barack Obama, and that's who was first introducing CRT in all of these college campuses across the country. So CRT, critical race theory, replaces the economic factor with the identity factor as a way to divide people. But then further, what they do is call you to question all of your founding tenets. So the result of your nation is flawed because the people who created it were flawed and the things in which you thought you could believe in are no more. So it makes you have like a quasi-existential crisis about the nation in which you're living. He's doing the exact same thing that the left does with CRT. This is a Marxist tactic to make you turn on your own nation's founding. All right, go ahead. Sorry.
1: Don't believe in America. You're against America. Why don't you just leave? Maybe we'll revoke your green card. Oh, do I have a green card? We'll strip you your citizenship. And that's what ICE exists to do now. Well, in any case, you should know watching this that these are not just Ben Shapiro's opinions. They said he actually has opinions. Who knows? But these are the opinions of the people who prop up Ben Shapiro, who created Ben
0: Shapiro. Okay, so let's start with this straw man. Let's start with this logical fallacy that he decides, because he's committed several in here. I mean, he says things that are entirely unproven, and then he assumes this giant conspiracy never without any proof or whatever. So he's immediately judging Shapiro by where he went to school and who he thinks helped him. Now, this was ironic for a guy who literally begged Hunter Biden to help get his son Buckley into Georgetown. Buckley, who was Vance's deputy press secretary until reporters began asking questions, and he allowed him to slip out the side door and create a cushy consultancy business on K Street, despite the fact that he never worked on a winning campaign or ever advised a winning campaign. But I digress. So the irony is that he begged Hunter Biden to write a recommendation letter because his son could not get into Georgetown on his own accord. And so he was trying to have people help and recommend him. Ultimately, he ended up going to UVA because he couldn't get into Georgetown. So I find that incredibly ironic. So he's claiming that what he's claiming is that Israel created Daily Wire and then forced Facebook to give them a great deal. Because when Daily Wire first was created and they started advertising, they advertised on Facebook very, very smart. They realized that if you made money for Facebook with ads, Facebook will allow you to make money easier, and they won't suppress you in the algorithm, because then they stop viewing you as an ideological opponent and they start using you as a way the platform views you as a way that it can enrich itself. They recognize that early on before anybody else, and they immediately exploited it like any good capitalist would do. That has nothing to do with Israel. It has nothing to do with geopolitical ideology. That just has everything to do with not being a dumbass CIA reject who got everything handed to him because of his dad and his heiress stepmother. That's what that has to do with. Moving on, he at no point gives any hard fact for any of this. He's just like, well, you know, Israel created him. He makes it sound like Ben is this test tube baby in Israel. And then he says, well, he never speaks for himself. He's entirely made. This is cut. This is 23. Listen.
1: Maybe the last thing they need is to be lectured by people who are clearly the beneficiaries of unearned privilege, like Ben Shapiro, who somehow got into Harvard Law School despite a middling IQ. How did that happen? Never asked.
0: Why are you so sweaty?
1: People like that have no standing at all.
0: Oh, my gosh.
1: To lecture. The rest

0: America's young people about whether or not they complain about their clearly declining standard of living and their future prospects.
1: So this had to do with an argument over people talking about DoorDashing burritos and how expensive that was. And then one of the guys who was at the Babylon Bee was like, well, you realize that you can just make it, you know, for this amount of money. And then everyone got into a big fight and they were like, shut up, boomer, even though the guy's like 32 years old. I don't know. And it just turned into like a slap fight at Chuck E. Cheese. That's the whole debate turned into that. And then it wasn't just Ben. There were tons of other people that came out there and were saying, look, I mean, yes, certain things are more expensive, but this is part, and I have a piece that's out about this over at Substack, Chapter and Verse. This is part of this whole thing to try to go after Trump to set the stage for the ascendancy of Vance in 2028. But they can't do that unless they destroy Trump's legacy and reputation. So I have a piece up right now that you can go and read, and it's called The New Op, Same as the Old Op, and it gets into this precisely. And I talk about how their big thing is to declare MAGA dead so that another politician can rise. And it's a way to also, here's the big thing, to neuter Trump's ability to influence who the GOP will run in 2028. So they go after him like on immigration, even though we have, you know, illegal border crossings are at their lowest in two decades. Catch and release is over. Deportations have increased by 75%. Yet you have all of these cable cast-offs and these woke right goblins that are insisting everything's a mess and that everything remains unfilled. Now, oddly, that's the same thing that CNN and NBC say. I mean, sure, absolutely question his policy on H-1Bs, but that's a really far cry from declaring him a complete and total failure on immigration as a way to anoint a successor, right? And what the other thing is that suddenly they think Trump didn't do enough, which is a complete 180 from what they were saying just a few years ago. On the economy, we have manufacturing that's grown at the fastest rate in 4 years. Experts are predicting right now that the market is about to hit a favorable stretch. We are embarking on a construction boom. Can things get better? Absolutely they can. There's things that I don't like. I mean, I've been the one bitching the loudest about the Trump accounts. And oddly enough, the same people who are saying that Trump didn't hold up his promises here and that MAGA's dead and he's ruined the GOP were the first people to turn on me and try to attack me and try to impugn my character when I correctly said that the Trump accounts were socialism. So when it comes to a clear and concise record of consistency, they can bow down to my superior backside all day long. So they target him on that. They act like everything is now. They want to use the standard of measure as a DoorDash burrito as a way to say that nothing has changed or that everything's more expensive. The big thing is, though, they target him on Iran. They use phrases like Epstein class, which is a euphemism for Jews because they don't have the balls to just say it. These are the exact same people that sit here and talk about Epstein class, but then they're silent when Jeffrey Epstein's best friend, Steve Bannon, he goes and pays for his little podcast every single day. The late predator was his best friend, colluded with him. In emails, we have all the receipts of how to try to take down Trump politically and to rehab the convicted predator's image. So spare me that when you guys kiss his fat, unwashed ass 6 ways to Sunday, not even dealing with it. But these people are leftists. Tucker's trying to act like the bouncer. You know, these are the people who are like, don't throw stones on the right. You have to unite on the right. But then he goes out and says these. I mean, it's just pure ad hominem with zero proof. And everything that he's criticizing Ben of, well, Ben, you know, how did he get into Harvard? It sounds like Tucker is just mad that Ben got to do the things that Tucker wasn't talented or smart enough to do himself. You know, I mean, he wasn't able to really like strike out on his own in the same way that Ben did. He always had to rely on foreign investments. I mean, let's talk about the amount that Qatar has donated in his little tobacco nicotine pouch company that's made in India. Or we could sit here and have a conversation about how much investment is at stake and in foreign hands with his media company now. If you want to have a discussion about who owns whom, I mean, I guess you forget that this data is all out publicly on the internet. And when he talks about middling intellect, you're the guy who got rejected from the CIA. And then you literally were forced to choke on it by a tyrant in Moscow. And you thought he was complimenting you when he was actually bending you over a barrel and debasing you in front of your own nation. That's just ridiculous. And you want to call other people and say that they have a middling intellect? and then accuse them of not being, you accuse him of privilege. You sound like a leftist. Why don't you just go ahead and say white privilege, Black Lives Matter? You're right there. We got a lot more on the way as we move. 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
13: All of the news you would probably miss. It's time for Dana's Quick Five.
1: I'm going to preface this headline with, can we not? A mysterious demon creature discovered lurking beneath Alabama's Area 51. Oh, that's all? It's a new secretive species that was discovered under a secretive military base known as Alabama's Area 51. Researchers in Huntsville have named it Demogorgon Ichthys Arcanus, or demon cavefish, and have revealed that the creature has no eyes, no skin color, grows to just 2 inches in length, and lives in one tiny pool in an underground cave beneath the U.S. Army's Redstone Arsenal. It kind of sounds like one of the Taint Brothers. While the new life form is not from another world, apparently was discovered by the University of Alabama team exploring the space under the military facility linked to UFOs and classified research. And it's grody looking. That's all you need to know. It looks like a booger. That's all you need to know. Let's see. A child standing in their seat and refusing a seatbelt canceled a flight from Victoria, an airline says. So this is where parents come in. If you're not going to parent your child, I absolutely will parent your child. Then I'll parent you. It was from British Columbia to Toronto. It was canceled after a parent and cabin crew failed to buckle a child's seatbelt. So everybody got stuck there for a whole day. They couldn't leave until the next day. They left the terminal, and then the kid was standing in their seat, and the parents were like, they couldn't do it. You're a horrible parent if you can't do something as simple as that. I went short. Sorry, we're short this period because I went so long last, but I'll make it up to you. We got AG Ken Paxton next. Whether you're navigating restrictive gun laws or just want extra peace of mind, the Byrna is the perfect addition to your self-defense plan. You need diverse options when carrying isn't possible. And this is where Byrna becomes a personal security option that you should consider. 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
15: With SRN News, I'm Keith Peters in Washington. A surrogate who gave birth in Texas to a California couple's child is embroiled in a legal battle. She gave birth to a boy with a severe birth defect Wednesday and is attempting to gain custody of the child. The birth came after a judge in Texas ordered a hospital to provide life-sustaining care. The surrogate said the couple pressured her to end the pregnancy after learning of the diagnosis. Firefighters are tackling multiple fires in central England on a day that the UK recorded its hottest day of the year as an intense stretch of hot weather continued to grip Europe. Thursday's fire outbreak across the West Midlands, which saw several houses burned to the ground, has been one of the most significant incidents the region's fire service has ever dealt with. More details at srnnews.com.
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30: Dangerous August heat wave goes on. Take all precautions. Extreme heat warning all the way through 8 p.m. Sunday. Plenty of water for the pets. Take a lot of breaks inside. Clear skies, 81 at sunrise. Sunshine and very hot Friday, 103 the high. Heat index levels could approach 109.
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1: Welcome back to the program. Dana Lash with you. We are at the bottom of the second hour. You can listen coast to coast terrestrially. Also watch the stream, Facebook, YouTube, X, Channel 347, DirecTV, all that good stuff. We talked yesterday. I mentioned yesterday this insane story about this surrogate mother who is in Texas, and she was fighting to save her baby from abortion. She's a surrogate mother who was locked in this multi-state legal battle. The boy that she was carrying, the intended parents demanded an abortion after this prenatal diagnosis that showed that he had a serious but very treatable heart condition. And the parents wanted an abortion, and they were really coming down on this mother to make it happen. The surrogate mother was like, I am not going to do that, especially when she realized that that literally meant poisoning the baby and then dismemberment as a way to extricate him from the womb. And so she came to Texas, has been in Texas, and she found a lot of help from Texas Attorney General Ken Paxton, who said just the other day that he was watching this case and that he was also weighing in on it to make sure that baby Gabriel receives life-saving care in Texas. He issued, he secured an emergency court order, he said. And the attorney general and Republican Senate candidate joins us now via video. General, good to have you. This is good news because it came out today that the baby was just born yesterday and is going to get the life-saving care that he needs.
3: I couldn't be more excited. I mean, it was a shocking story that this surrogate mother was going to have to abort this baby because the intended parents didn't want it because of the medical treatment required. And how sad would that have been had we let this happen? They were trying to get her back to California where the laws wouldn't protect her. And so I'm very pleased that my office did a great job in getting a court order to protect and make sure that any life-saving treatment is available to this newborn child, as you said, just born yesterday.
1: Yeah, just born yesterday. And I mean, I think the whole nation was kind of captivated by what we viewed as the callousness on the part of the people that were really pressuring her to do this. And she was very brave. I mean, and she did a lot of research. I mean, one of the reasons she came to Texas, and correct me if I'm wrong on this, General, is because the healthcare system here and the hospitals here, there's several that are specifically designed around treating this condition, correct?
3: Yeah, that's correct. And she also knew that she had protection as it related to abortion in this state. So I think she chose well. And I think Texas has done well in protecting this new baby.
1: Yeah, she very, very much so. And so now it looks like now that the baby's here, the baby's going to be getting the treatment that he needs. The parents, I mean, do we know if the surrogate mother is going to keep the baby or I feel a little weird about giving the baby back to the parents after all of this. I don't know your thought on that.
3: It's somewhat concerning because there are three surgeries required over time. I don't know all the details, but I know that condition typically requires three separate surgeries over time, the first one being more immediate. But I don't know all the timing and details of that, but that's going to be an issue going forward because, you know, turning them over to these parents who didn't want the baby to live seems to me like a real risk for the baby.
1: Yeah, it does. I mean, that does sound like a huge risk. I don't know. I don't know how I feel about that, but we'll see. I mean, the surrogate
3: I wouldn't
1: mom,
3: want to go there.
1: You have to think about, okay, well, are all of the doctor's visits going to be followed and all the protocol, is that going to be followed? And, you know, they're not in Texas. The surrogate mother is. Are they going to come to Texas because this is, you know, like the gold standard for this particular type of physical condition? So I don't know. But not only had this one, I also wanted to ask you about this because you also scored a big victory upholding election integrity and preventing voter fraud, a real hot topic, not just nationally, but also in the Republic of Texas. The Fifth Circuit restored 9 provisions of Texas's 2021 election law, including mail ballot ID and voter assistance rules for people who don't know, finding that the groups challenging them lacked standing. I mean, and also common sense, General. They lack common sense.
3: Look, this is like the legislature passed this. This was good legislation that was designed to protect us from cheating in elections, from coercing voters, from ballot harvesting, from unduly influencing people in their vote. Why would anybody be opposed to that unless you wanted to be part of cheating? So I'm very pleased with the ruling by the Fifth Circuit. It protects our elections, and we have another victory here in Texas. I only wish other states cared as much as we do about election integrity.
1: And I'm going to shift gears here because I hope that voters care as much about these victories that you have scored consistently over and over again on behalf not just of Texans, but also establishing legal precedents that other AGs can springboard off of. And I hope that people realize that as we go towards this midterm election, because, you know, your challenger, who is a Democrat who apparently does not know how to hold a torch or really know anything about the economy or really, I think, respect the essence of what Texas is. The polling's close, General. At least what I've been seeing, the polling's close. And I keep telling people that this race is for the Republicans to lose. I kind of wanted to get your thoughts on the lay of the land where you are right now in the campaign.
3: Absolutely. And by the way, while I've been out securing victories for Texas for 12 years, he has accomplished nothing in the legislature that is good. We have plenty of really horrible votes, but he's actually a DEI counselor for a consulting firm, and they make money off of charging school districts. It's taxpayer money. And then they teach this, you know, equity, inclusion, all this crazy stuff. And that's how he makes his living. That's James Tallarico in a nutshell. It defines him, and the contrast is amazing. But you're right. This election is close. We are in midterms, which typically, you know, are more difficult for the party in power. It's very similar to 6 years ago when Ted Cruz had a very close race against Beto O'Rourke. And the reality is we have more Republicans in Texas than we do Democrats, but we have an enthusiasm gap, and it happens in successful Republican states. Like, it's happening in Nebraska and Kansas and Iowa, in the Republicans in states like Michigan and Maine and New Hampshire. They're motivated because they've got bad governance. But sometimes we lose 6 to 9% of our Republican voters because they're like happy with things. And so that's a big group. If we get Republicans out to vote, we will win this election. And especially once we have an opportunity to define this guy, which we are every day working to raise the money to do that. So I do need help at KenPaxton.com to raise that money so we can compete with him on TV right now.
1: Something that you said just really stunned me. 6 to 9% are just happy with the way things are. And that's typically one of the reasons why that percentage doesn't turn out in elections.
3: Yeah, they're just not, they're
1: so they're so happy with what you're doing. They just think that it's just going to stay that way. They don't have to do anything else. We got the win. Look, he's the attorney general, guys. We don't have to worry about anything else ever again. I mean, that's just stunning to me because, no offense, but that's so apathetic of them.
3: It is very apathetic. It's true, but we've got to turn that into motivation. My goal is to educate them that there really is a danger to electing a guy like James Tallarico to the Senate from Texas.
1: Yeah.
3: First of all, it sends us in a bad direction, and it surely means we're going to lose the U.S. Senate if we lose Texas. But it's a long-term, very bad problem with a socialist Democrat, which is what this guy is. He's hiding it. He's trying to hide it right now and, you know, change his story so he can get elected. But he is a socialist Democrat. And if elected, we will see some extremely Mondani-ish policies and, you know, votes coming our way.
1: He's the Texas Mamdani. That's exactly what he is. And for those who's just joining us, we're talking to Texas AG and Senate candidate Ken Paxton. And you're right. He worked while you were out there fighting for voter integrity. You're fighting to secure the border. You were fighting even with the Obama, Biden, and the Biden administration, all of them. This guy was an equitable education consultant. I don't even know what that means. Equitable education. And they developed DEI strategies working with Texas public schools, making thousands and thousands and thousands of dollars of taxpayer money. So he's never really had to test his socialist ideals in the private sector. It works great when you're in the government and you can fleece taxpayers for this stuff.
3: Well, not only that, but he tried to pass a bill that would have required large school districts to do this DEI stuff and, of course, hire him and his firm. So very, very slick move by James Tallarico that he doesn't talk about much, but he authored a bill. Fortunately, our Texas legislature is not that dumb, and it never passed. But that's the James Tallarico. That's the kind of stuff he pushed when he was in the legislature.
1: Yeah, I'd ask you a last question for you, General. For the voters out there that were Cornyn voters, and you know, some of them, you know, I'm not going to judge because you know everybody's got their preferences, but they were big old Cornyn fans, and they're so mad at you because you won. What would you tell those people about needing their votes to make sure that we get where we need to be as a republic this midterm election?
3: Well, the first thing I'd tell them is I came out before the election was over and I said I would endorse John Cornyn if he won. I said it over and over. Everybody that asked me, I'm all in because I do not think we can have James Tallarico as our U.S. Senator. So I would have done my part. So I would encourage people to remember that I was willing to do that. And we need that support. If we don't have Republican support in this state, then there's a good chance we lose a lot of statewide positions. So it's really important that we have motivated Republicans and that we put the primary behind us because we have a real threat to democracy in front of us.
1: You're getting the funding that you need from the GOP groups that are normally involved at this stage, are you? Or
3: well, we haven't yet, but we're very hopeful that that's coming soon. We've been told
1: hopeful
3: September,
1: that it's coming soon. Okay, they need to be involved now, though.
3: I would like, you know, it would help me now because James Tallarico, you know, we had a 3-month lag where he had 3 months to raise money and I didn't because I was raising money and running and spending it in runoff. So when June 1st hit, I had $0 and he had, I think, raised 30 million, had 21 million cash on hand, most of it from California, I think, at least close to half of it. So the Californians are pushing him and he's got money. He's been on TV for about 4 or 5 weeks and it's helped him a little bit in the polls. That's why the polls have gotten closer because I have not been, and he's running as a moderate Democrat right now, highlighting his cutting of taxes and his securing the border, all of which is fake. And so what we need to be able to do is get up as soon as we can to tell people the truth about who he really is. And we can't let him get away with lying to people and fooling people into voting for him.
1: So really, and this will be the last of it. So really, General, I mean, one of the reasons why we're seeing this narrowed, it's not because, you know, of more enthusiasm for him over than you. It's just that the media buys matter a lot. That message distribution matters a lot. And it's because you have some of the groups that are normally involved at this stage that need to get involved. And they need, because this Senate, I mean, we don't have a lot of spaces to give up in the Senate. And this is probably one of the most important races in all of the Senate races. So is it accurate to say that they need to get involved now because they're waiting too long?
3: I think sooner the better, just because we can't let him run with his message that's false for too long, because he's trying to brand himself right now differently than he has his entire career. And he's trying to rebrand himself, you know, as a Texan. He drives a truck now. He, you know, rented a truck. He eats meat now, which he never ate before. He loves the oil and gas industry, which he said he tried to pass a climate bill that would have destroyed them. And said, you couldn't be a Christian if you. Yeah. So, I mean, look, there's so much about him that is fake. And the voters just don't know. The people that we need to vote, and, you know, a lot of Republicans know, but we need all Republicans to know, and we need some of those swing voters to know, and people that will, you know, they go, whoa, I don't want a socialist Democrat as a U.S. senator from Texas, maybe from California, James Tallarico, but not here.
1: Yeah. If they're not voting Paxton in the Senate race, any vote not for you is a vote for Tallarico. Any vote withheld is a vote for Tallarico. So I don't know how anybody, honestly, in a race this close, this important, midterms, I don't know how anybody could say that they're America first and not make that decision going into this election cycle. So I hope these big money groups realize that sooner or later, because we'll remember, that's for sure. Attorney General Ken Paxton, always a pleasure, my friend. Good to see you. Best of luck. I know we'll be talking again soon, but thank you so much for what you do on behalf of Texans and also for life and our Second Amendment and our border. God bless you.
3: It's an honor. Thank you.
1: And good to see you. We have more to come, folks, as we wrap up the second hour. We got Florida Man on the way. And as we do that, because we're capitalists, God bless America, we also have our partners over at GhostBed. There is no other better mattress on the market. And I say this as someone who spent a sinful amount of money on what I thought was like the best mattress previously. This was like a few years ago. And within like a year, I hated this mattress with the burning passion of a thousand suns. I just could not get comfortable. I didn't find it equally supportive. It was just horrible. 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
16: It's his life mission to make bad decisions. It's time for Florida Man.
1: Oh, this is... Okay, at least this is about an alligator. Because the first part of the story... Because at first it said Florida man faces up to 65 years after dogfighting bust. And I'm like, oh, no, dogfighting. And then they found a 9-foot alligator.
17: Oh, boy.
1: The dogfighting stuff, you don't want to ask me about it because I will turn into Galadriel, like all mad about the ring. Can't. But they, I hope the people that were doing this, because they were dealing with dogfighting equipment, narcotics, multiple neglected dogs, death penalty. Get them off the earth. I don't want to share this mortal coil with these people. But they also found apparently gators, giant gators. Makes me wonder if they were feeding dogs to the gators.
17: I wouldn't doubt it.
1: Because these things were like over 9 feet.
17: Yeah.
1: There's one that they found during this drug bust. News 4 Jax found it. A giant, like 9-foot gator. That's horrific. Oh my gosh. First off, these people should be chained and dragged behind a truck and then executed for this. That's my thought. So elect me. That'll be my type of punishment. We ain't going to sit here and mess with jails and all that stuff. If you do the crime, you're going to, especially if it's this bad, then you're going to do some, you're only going to one time. That's it. Let's see. There's, oh golly, these are mean. These are like some of the meanest headlines, Kane. So golly, there's like not, this is, oh, well, we got the one guy who dumped 26,000 pounds of litter in a national forest in Florida.
17: What?
1: Yeah. Eusebio Ramon, 32, faces felony charge of littering. He dumped over 26,000 pounds of trash in a wildlife management area. And it was found early one morning, Florida Fish and Wildlife. They said it had concrete, metal roofing, and household trash. The Marion County Waste Management removed the debris. And then they found the guy who had been hired to haul away and dispose of demolition debris. And now he faces a charge of littering over 500 pounds. He's bonded out at 2,500. So of all the things to do, I mean, they will catch you, you know, they will get you. A Florida woman celebrating her new Rolls Royce was arrested for a DUI.
17: Oh.
1: Boca Bridges. Oh, boy. Okay, King, we are looking. I know I'm going to be quick. I need you to look at this mugshot immediately. So, Roxanne Rizzuto. She's got tattooed eyes and fake lashes. None of that looks real. But she was getting drunk after dinner, and she decided to drive her brand new Rolls Royce. Collided with an officer. Why? Why were you like this? Third hour on the way.
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22: News this hour from Town Hall. I'm Keith Peters in Washington. A jailer explains shock gloves as the former head of Immigration and Customs Enforcement defends plans to distribute the devices more widely.
23: White House border czar Tom Homan is defending plans to spend up to $20 million to give ICE officers electric gloves that can deliver a painful shock. In an interview on Fox News Channel, Homan says the gloves are a tool to help officers end confrontations without using lethal force. In Bardstown, Kentucky, Nelson County jailer Justin Hall says his agency began using the gloves sparingly 4 years ago.
24: They strap on, and basically you got a power button that you hit.
23: Hall says that unlike tasers, the gloves do not leave burn marks or cause people to fall down.
24: It lets you get the control of the person and actually try to gain compliance.
23: Civil rights groups say the gloves are cruel and there are concerns about their safety. I'm Jennifer King.
22: There's a mini fridge recall.
25: Kaluli has recalled about 250,000 mini fridges due to fire and burn hazards. The Consumer Product Safety Commission says the recall affects certain 10-liter and 15-liter mini fridges that have an electric switch that can short circuit. Consumers are urged to stop using the recalled mini fridges immediately. The company has received at least 19 reports of the products overheating or catching fire, causing more than $80,000 in property damage. The recall covers older model mini fridges sold between January of 2019 and October of 2024. I'm Mike Hemp.
22: Tennessee and Oklahoma have put inmates to death within 30 minutes of each other, and Alabama followed suit hours later as U.S. states executed three men in one day. On Wall Street, the Dow up by 69 points, the NASDAQ rose 214, the S&P 500 advanced 50. More on these stories at townhall.com.
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22: Democrats are gathering to finalize their 2028 presidential primary calendar as friction between the establishment and socialist wings of the party persists.
27: The Democratic National Committee is expected to vote at its summer meeting in Austin, Texas, on the new order that front-loads states with more diverse constituencies. The group also is convening at a time of internal turmoil, with some members calling for DNC Chair Ken Martin to be replaced. Critics have questioned Martin's leadership decisions and the party's fundraising, which lags well behind Republicans just months ahead of the critical midterm election. Rich Thomason reporting.
22: Luigi Mangione is expected to plead guilty as early as Friday in the federal case accusing him of stalking and killing UnitedHealthcare CEO Brian Thompson. News and analysis at townhall.com. From Washington, I'm Keith Peters. There's been a sharp increase in stingray stings at Southern California beaches. We hear more on the story from correspondent Lisa Dwyer reporting.
28: As a marine heat wave warms coastal waters, two state beaches near Huntington Beach, California, have reported more than 3,100 stingray incidents so far this year. Researcher at Long Beach State University, Professor Chris Lowe.
29: Seal Beach in Southern California. Better known as Ray Bay. And the reason why it's called Ray Bay is for at least 60 years, round stingrays seem to aggregate here, probably because there's a power plant that discharges warm water and the sediments are fine, which makes for an ideal stingray habitat.
28: Their numbers are in the thousands.
29: And we've estimated at each on one day, there are probably over 16,000 rays in an area the size of a football field.
28: I'm Lisa Dwyer.
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0: The stations at Zimmer Marketing reach 95% of Jasper and Newton counties. When your business has something to say, Zimmer is where you say it. 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
2: 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Take all precautions. Extreme heat warning all the way through 8 p.m. Sunday. Plenty of water for the pets. Take a lot of breaks inside. Clear skies, 81 at sunrise. Sunshine and very hot Friday, 103 the high. Heat index levels could approach 109.
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1: That's one of the reasons why I talk about it so much, because I think it's an existential threat to any kind of GOP victory. The Democrat Party used these far-left ideologues as a get-out-the-vote mechanism. And in order to seem sincere, they had to adopt a lot of that platform in order to seem like they were one of them.
3: The Dana Show with Dana Lash.
1: Welcome back to the program. Dana Lash with you. We're at the top of this third hour. And guys, I don't know, maybe you just making sure that you saw the story about the WNBA people, the WNBA ladies. They had the meeting, all the big executives with the WNBA. They had a big old meeting, and they were trying to figure out what the W meant in WNBA.
4: Come on.
1: No, that's true. You know, and like policies, and what do you do if like non-Ws want to come and like be a part of it? So they got together and they had their little meeting on transgender athletes, and they literally didn't decide anything. So they were trying to figure out, well, what's a woman? And you have the WNBA commissioner, Kathy Engelbert. She told teams, she had a memo. This is a Washington Examiner. They declined to change their kind of vague eligibility rules after they met. I can't believe, first off, that they had to meet to decide what the hell a woman was. So they met. They had, she put out a memo to the team presidents, the general managers, etc. And they decided that there's no conclusion. They don't have a conclusion. They don't know what to do. So they decided to say, well, just people need to stop bad faith efforts on the subject. What's bad faith? You have men trying to colonize women's sports. What's bad faith about this? So this is what one of the spokespersons said. Listen, today's meeting covered a wide range of topics. This is their meeting. It's verbatim. I'm quoting it. Including ongoing discussions on transgender athletes and the continued hate and vitriol directed at players online, which are two different things, by the way. We will continue to engage all league stakeholders in the coming weeks and months. We will approach these important conversations thoughtfully and in alignment with the values of our league. There are no immediate eligibility matters affecting the WNBA, and we strongly denounce the bad faith efforts to use these topics to demean or marginalize others, end quote. Where is the bad faith effort coming from? Because you have literal coaches that were wearing on the court, like trans kids and trans, like trying to wear t-shirts on the court with the players to send a message. So where's the bad faith coming from? Because it sure as hell ain't the fans, and it sure as hell ain't, I mean, some of the players, really. It's not real. I don't see any of them. So it's like the people in the WNBA, the calls coming from inside the house. I mean, that's, Or the people that got, that one coach who got mad at those girls over Sophie Cunningham. If you want to talk about a bad faith effort. So they could not, this, how hard is it to say yes or no? That's all they had to decide. And they couldn't do it. They could not do it. Neither Engelbert nor the WNBA. None of them could do it. So I guess it continues. You had Celeste Keaton. She's the Seattle Storm co-owner. She's the one who yelled at teenagers for wearing Cunningham shirts. And she got all mad and yelled on video. We talked about it. So as it is, if Inez Cantor-Freedom wants to participate in the draft, he can right now. Because the WNBA is like, they have no idea. This is so dumb. It's dumb because it's infuriating because they're not being stupid. They're being cowards. They're being cowards. That's what this is. They're being cowards. That's plain and simple. You want to hear something else dumb?
5: Always.
1: Yeah. Okay. Well,

kind of expensive. You know, it's about 95% higher than the national average. Oh. Yeah, but, you know, it's a nice place to go, and people aren't nuts, apparently, there. Well, that made everyone else who doesn't live there mad. So now there's a whole... there. Okay, please tell me that you saw the story and this absolute walking advertisement for birth control. This guy named Jesse Rosemore. Who's the guy I'm thinking of? Gary Busey. He looks like Gary. He looks like one of Gary Busey's teeth just jumped off his head and became sentient and grew some hair. Jesse Rosemore. He looks like a Gary Busey knockoff. He started this whole thing called Cancel Piedmont because he's mad. So there's a bitter battle that has erupted. Activists that don't live there want the whole damn city to be canceled. Oakland resident Jesse Rosemore is behind the provocative Cancel Piedmont campaign. The town maintains its own schools, police, parks, and tax base. So this 44-year-old man who literally frosts the Justin Timberlake ramen style that's on his head, he began selling Cancel Piedmont stickers for $10 and T-shirts 14 months ago. It sounded like he just created a problem to sell Chinese-made merch off of, if I'm being honest. So this guy works for the government. He calls himself a professional transit planner. What? So this is a direct quote that this man said. This man is 40. Look at this walking advertisement for birth control. Women's ovaries scream and hide when they see this man coming down the street. That's this guy. If was a person, it's him. This is a quote he actually said, verbatim, quote, "It is really ridiculous that a place like Piedmont even exists. I felt like someone needed to bring even more attention to it because what's going on there says a lot about our society as a whole," end quote. A functional society that maintains its own, schools and police and fire department and school, all of that. It has no issues. They have low crime. What does that say? What are you so mad about that saying? But he thinks it's ridiculous that even exists. He doesn't give you any reason why, much like Tucker Carlson. He doesn't give you any reason why. He just doesn't like that it's there. Oh, here's why. He's mad because, yes, it is more expensive than Oakland, where he lives. He sounds jealous. But also, there's more white people there. Well, you're white, dude. I mean, it's 70% white Piedmont. Okay, and they sound just like they're mad. That's it. They say, well, there's racial exclusion and economic barriers. There's economic barriers to me owning a Ferrari, but it doesn't mean that Ferrari is sexist, right? What racial barrier? Do they say that black people are not allowed to live there? Is that the barrier? Is that what they said? Well, no. Okay, well, then what's the barrier? Are you saying that maybe wealthy black Americans don't want to live there? Are you going to go after wealthy black enclaves in Georgia and say the same thing about that? No, you're not, because that would be stupid. This is just, so they talked to, by the way, and just in case you think that Piedmont is conservative, it's not. They're just not. They're moronic, but not total morons. So they have their Piedmont Unified School District's Director of Diversity, Equity, and Inclusion of Belonging, which is stupid. That's a stupid made-up job. You have woke people fighting woke people. That's what's happening right now. So you have PC principal there in Oakland, and then you have Jean-Chen Takazawa, who is the DEI person at the Piedmont School District. And Takazawa said, quote, "I know people want to always think that we're horrible, but the reality is we're doing good work here. Just stop judging us and let us do the work." That's it. That's the only quote that they had. Why in the world? I mean, you don't realize how other wealthy areas you have in the Bay Area? Seriously, why is that the only town that they're targeting? There are so many richy, rich areas that are just as expensive as Piedmont there. But it's this D-bag, that guy, Gary Busey, who's like, we got to cancel Piedmont. I mean, Canaan sounds like, other than the fact that they got a DEI in their school thing, it looks like a lovely little community. I was looking at photos.

0: of it.
1: It looks great. Yeah. And we all appreciate, respect, and love those self-sustaining communities.
0: There's a thing with the left to hate communities like that. So people go after the town that I live in Texas, and they say that this town's the same thing. And they're like, oh, well, we know why you moved there. Well, I moved here because I literally was like mapping out the distance from my church to the airport and all this. And I needed to be by the airport and I needed to be by my church. And we, like, when we moved to Texas, we did like first and final first. And we like toured 13 houses like in 1.5 days. And it was nuts. And that's why, because I wanted to be by church and then needed to be by the airport. Sometimes people move to certain places out of necessity. And sometimes a necessity is not living in basically a hobo's peacot. Okay. There's also that. Why is it? I'm not going to feel shamed. I am one of those people. I am very Ayn Rand. I am one of those people that is not going to be ashamed. I am a sensitive maximalist. No emphasis on the word sensitive at all. If you work hard, like I came from rural Missouri, broke as a joke with a single parent. I love the fact that I live in a suburban area. I've never lived in the burbs before until I moved to Texas. I did not live in the suburbs. We only ever lived either in downtown St. Louis or literally like out in what all my friends said was the boonies. That's all we, so, and I, the suburbs get so much smack from the lefties. So there's leftists that hate my town for the same reason that this, like, clearly this failure to launch doesn't like this area. Be proud of your nice areas. Be proud of your supermarkets. Be proud that you even have a regular supermarket and a bougie supermarket. I may not even need to go anything in the, have, get anything in the bougie supermarket, but I just like walking in there because I can. Look, we, this is America. We have a bougie supermarket. Hope you enjoy your hobo peacock there in your Democrat-controlled city. It's amazing. We have I make fun of the, I don't like Starbucks because I think their beans are over-roasted, but the fact that they have one on every corner is hysterical to me. It's the land of plenty. Oh, my gosh. Giant highways, giant roadways. That's progress. I love it. Who doesn't love the? Who doesn't love all this stuff? And these people get mad about it. Look at that. It's exclusionary. Why is it exclusionary? Because rich people are there. So they just magically got... No. And the idea of Nouveau Riche, by the way, was obliterated. I've talked about this a million times. Whether it's been by Forbes or Wall Street Journal, it's literally the only people anymore that have like that inherited wealth are like the Waltons. Everybody else is like a Mark Zuckerberg or a Jeff Bezos. This idea of old money is such an antiquated dipstick theory. The old money is like barely 1% of anything anymore. Everybody that's dominating as a millionaire or billionaire in the stock market is nouveau riche. So this is just more communist hate of success. They want you to be ashamed of being successful so you'll stop trying for it. We have a lot more on the way as we move. Our partners that help bring you the program, it's the folks over at Superbeats, the company human. 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There's nothing else. They try, but nothing else can compare. And first off, Superbeats, owned by the company Human, was born literally out of UT's Health and Science Center with research that was focused on blood flow and nitric oxide. 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
3: 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I can help you figure out what's going on and keep that garden producing through the hot summer months. 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
3: Now, all of the news you would probably miss. It's time for Dana's Quick Five.
4: So let's, I didn't get all the ones that we had because there was a couple of other ones up top. Sorry, guys, that I needed. Let's see. There was a, people freaked out at a Marabella Beach because there was a shark in the water. People were racing to get away from the shark in the water, but it wasn't a shark. It was a giant tuna. Marabella's Golden Mile. There was a tuna thrashing around near the shore and everyone lost their minds. And then immediately I would be like, oh, that's some sashimi that's in the surf. And I would be getting that sashimi. It wasn't a shark, it was a tuna. Sometimes like knowing your fish is very important. Let's see, at Indiana Fair, the roasted corn stand worker with a lengthy criminal history is accused in the fair in a stabbing at the Indiana State Fair. Yeah, Stephen Mims. His name is Stephen Mims, Kane. He was charged with attempted murder, battery resulting in serious bodily injury, resisting law enforcement, intimidation, and battery by bodily waste. Ooh, you know what that means. Nasty. That guy roasted your corn if you were at the Indiana State Fair getting roasted corn. Stephen Mims, he threw his feces at cops and he stabbed his nephew while they were working as third-party vendors at the fair. So why? How did that happen? Apparently it all started with the free corn giveaway. Those damn free corn giveaways. I'm telling you what, they're just causing so many things. Let's see. You also, going back to this particular hour, you have 7 things you should do if you think you saw a UFO. Ooh. Immediately show your pen laser right at it. That'll probably make it angry, right?
5: That's number one.
4: Yeah. That's like number one. Number two is to show a sign that says beam this, right? No, there apparently are like things that you're supposed to do if you see a UFO. You're supposed to stay calm and document everything. And when you document everything, make sure your phone is real shaky and that the lighting's bad and that you talk over everything while you're doing it. Then you're supposed to contact your local astronomy club and check flight and set. No. I'm again, like I said, immediately laser point it. Have a sign that says beam this, right? Maybe, I don't know, shoot paintballs at it. I don't know. We got Dr. Robert Malone up next. 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
5: With SRN News, I'm Jason Walker. Aircraft carrier USS George Washington has begun heading toward the Middle East as reports have emerged of supply issues on board the USS Abe Lincoln. Now, the Lincoln has been supporting the U.S. war against Iran for some 240 days, a long deployment. Luigi Mangione expected to plead guilty Friday, that in the case accusing him of killing UnitedHealthcare CEO Brian Thompson. A source, though, in the know says he may change his mind. If he follows through, it would be a stunning development in a case that has rattled business leaders. Tech failures slowing the vote count in a key Democratic governor's race in Wisconsin. In Milwaukee, officials had loaded the wrong USB drives containing audit logs instead of actual results. SRN News.
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29: Dangerous August heat wave goes on. Take all precautions. Extreme heat warning all the way through 8 p.m. Sunday. Plenty of water for the pets. Take a lot of breaks inside. Clear skies, 81 at sunrise. Sunshine and very hot Friday, 103 the high. Heat index levels could approach 109.
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2: Welcome back to the program, Dana Lash with you. You can listen terrestrially close coast to coast. You can also follow along the simulcast, channel 347, DirecTV, YouTube, Facebook, X, all that good stuff. So one of the big stories this week and last week, it's ongoing, especially now that you have different attorneys general that are looking into what they can do as it relates to all of these emails with Anthony Fauci and what he knew while he was saying something else to the nation entirely. For instance, he was worried that the COVID jab may be contributing to miscarriages. And the data out there surely suggests that it may have. Joining us now on this and other related issues, a very good friend of the show, Dr. Robert Malone. You know him as the original, he's the original mind behind that mRNA vaccine platform that was used in all of this. And he was also, honestly, I think the first person to call out not just the messaging around all of this, but also Dr. Fauci directly. He's a scientist, inventor. He's been working with vaccines for years, and he joins us now. Dr. Malone, always a pleasure. Thank you so much for joining us. I appreciate it. And even though you've been so targeted and slighted and banned.
3: Well, thanks, Dana. It's okay. You know, we do what we can, and I absolutely refuse to do the whole victim card.
2: Good for you.
3: But this last couple of weeks has been particularly fascinating, hasn't it?
2: It has been. And I wanted to ask you about this because we were all watching the hearing. We all read the emails as well. And I'm always very reserved before I jump into things. And I just want to know all the facts at hand. But I wanted to ask you this because there was a debate that kind of erupted with, I guess, some of the more medically minded or the people whose beats typically were anything with CDC or WHO or COVID. And there was some disagreement as to, like, well, did they really cause miscarriages? And there was the study that they were throwing around that seemed to be exonerating Fauci. But then, Dr. Malone, when I was looking at the study, it was commissioned by the CDC. And I just thought, well, that's like investigating yourself and finding yourself not guilty. I wanted to get your thoughts on that.
3: So, Dana, the clip that's relevant to that is the one from Rochelle Walensky that's often paired with the clips of the recent Fauci text message communications, in which it's clear that he's sharing with her concerns about, particularly with a second dose, cytokine storm and loss of pregnancy. Mm. And what she says is fascinating in the public statement, and this was kind of pushed. She apparently wanted to be more forthcoming, but Fauci convinced her otherwise. So what she says in her public statement is that they have no data indicating risk for pregnancy in the third trimester. Then she goes on in the next breath to say that, therefore, the vaccines are safe at any time in pregnancy and for newborns. So what she's doing there is exactly what you just observed with this manuscript. And the two of them are kind of bookends for each other. She's the public face, and the manuscript is playing the same game. And this was called out at the time by many dissidents that were doing data analysis, Jessica Rose and many others, noting that if you actually analyze the data on the first and second trimester and didn't analyze the third trimester data, so you look at the window of time in which women are at greatest risk for losing their pregnancy, the first and second trimester, and historically at very low risk of losing it in third trimester when exposed to toxins, what you find is there is a very clear signal. So what she does with this public statement is she cites the third trimester, but then broadens the statement to all aspects, all phases of pregnancy. Now, what was observed at the time, and you probably, I'm sure you remember this. So there were many women that came together on Facebook and otherwise to share their experiences with abnormal menstruation and with loss of pregnancy, and things such as decidual casts. And decidual casts, so this is a blood clot, the shape of the uterus that's being passed, is extremely abnormal. There's only a handful of cases ever reported of this, and yet there were hundreds that were reported after the COVID vaccines began to be deployed. And they were also happening in young girls, pre-pubertal girls. In young girls before puberty were menstruating all of a sudden. Old women who were post-menopause began menstruation. And Fauci was talking about all this in the context of a subject that he knows something about, cytokine storm, mm-hmm. which, by the way, is another major adverse event that can kill you.
4: Yeah.
3: But he wasn't talking, because he's not a pathologist, he wasn't tuned into the fact that the spike protein causes blood clot abnormalities. And any pathologist will tell you that if you have disorders of blood clotting in a pregnant woman, you will compromise the placenta, because the placenta is super sensitive to that. And it is the primary air exchange tissue and food exchange for the fetus. And so if you have blood clotting in placentas, then you have compromised fetus in terms of low oxygen and nutrition. And that directly can also lead to loss of pregnancy. Many obstetricians, well, I should say a few dissenting obstetricians, Kim Biss being a notable example, have documented very large numbers of pregnancy losses, abnormally large numbers. But all of this is denied by the CDC, in part because of the failure to collect the data. There's a curious blindness about things that might cause controversy about vaccines, and a suppression of information. I observed this at the ACIP, that culture at the CDC persists, as it does also at the FDA. I mean, we can go deeper and deeper into this. We could talk about this in what the information that's being revealed means, probably for the next hour.
4: Oh, I'm sure. We're talking with Dr. Robert Malone, for those just joining, and especially on this issue of the revelation of Fauci's emails, where he's saying one thing privately, saying another thing publicly, particularly on the issue of miscarriages and women's hormones and cycles as it relates to this shot. And, you know, a friend of mine made the statement that even if it was just a suspicion, even if there wasn't data to support the fear that so many women had, and you mentioned, too, the women that were online, Dr. Malone, that were talking about all the irregularities with their cycles.
3: And were deplatformed by Facebook.
4: They cataloged it on a website. And that, whenever that link was shared, that was even being suppressed. Whenever the link that had that information catalog was being suppressed.
3: Specifically because it would cause vaccine hesitancy.
4: Oh, for the love. Well, and that's the thing. You know, my friend had said, even if this was just a suspicion, didn't they have the obligation to share that with the public at large?
3: Of course they did.
4: The public could make an informed consent. Yeah, and they didn't.
3: Of course they did. But informed consent went right out the door at the very beginning of this, as you'll remember.
4: Yes.
3: This is a major travesty. And many people, once again, are talking about things like Nuremberg. Mm-hmm. But we have clear documentation. Here's the thing, Dana, that bothers me. There's two things that really, really eat at me right now. Of course, the pregnancy and fetal loss signal, that's immense. And we have many reports of people, including quite wealthy people, that had multiple pregnancy losses during this period.
4: Yeah.
3: Imagine what that toll is. And we now have clear evidence of decreased fertility globally. Okay, so there's that. But the two things that really eat at me, number one, in these Fauci correspondences, you have very clear documentation that he knew that the mortality, that the sickness and death, the morbidity and mortality associated with this COVID was analogous to a severe influenza season. And yet he spoke publicly, including sworn testimony to Congress, of risks that were 10 times larger. And that high inflated false mortality figure was what was used to justify all of these egregious measures, the lockdowns, school closures, closures of churches, the mandates. You know, that was paired with this belief that the vaccines were safe and effective, despite the absence of data to demonstrate that. And there's also multiple Fauci correspondences indicating that he was aware that the products were not effective. Okay. And it was just a question of how not effective they were. And he was basically strong arming all kinds of people in the government to go along with his narratives. But Dana, here's the other thing that really eats at my brain right now. You have two clear examples of where Fauci is talking out of both sides of his mouth. He's saying one thing privately, apparently for his future diary, for his, you know, memoir that he wants to write, I guess is what he was doing it for. And then the things he's saying publicly. And the two big bins are his denialism and very active suppression of any discussion about the laboratory origin of the virus, despite many very competent virologists and scientists concluding otherwise. So he actively suppressed that, and he very, very actively promoted this vaccine technology, particularly using a modified spike protein, which is what got incorporated in both Moderna and Pfizer, and I think also J&J. That the patent for that was held by Barney Graham and physicians from Dartmouth and from Scripps Clinic and out in San Diego. So and Fauci, in some of these correspondences, very, very early, says that essentially we're going to build the vaccine with Moderna. This is in January of 2020. We're going to build the vaccine with Moderna, and we're going to use the patent that Barney Graham, who worked for the Vaccine Research Center and whose rights were assigned to NIH, in addition to the money that he would get as a kickback from the royalties on this, we were going to use his spike, modified spike protein. So basically, he made the decision, Fauci made the decision, that the antigen that they were using, that we now know as a toxin, was going to be the one that they held a patent on. And it seems that the reason why they were going to do it is because they had the patent. Now, unpack that. Both of these are clear evidence of conflict of interest. In the case of the lab origin, the evidence was clear that the Wellcome Trust and NIH and DITRA funded the activities that resulted in this virus, this engineered virus. So that narrative had to be suppressed. So they had a conflict of interest because they were basically guilty of having capitalized it. The other one that bothers me more is the financial conflict of interest. Fauci wasn't directly getting money, but the NIH and Scripps and Dartmouth and UPenn for the pseudouridine patents, these were incredibly lucrative. So NIH was, through this, basically, if you think it through, they're taking taxpayer money to fund the development of the vaccines that NIH and NIH employees have a financial stake in. And then the government was buying the resulting product from Moderna and Pfizer, paying royalties that were then going in to a slush fund at NIH, and also paying royalties for their personnel. And so what this creates is that NIH, and this is only one example, NIH is accumulating a vast pot of unencumbered funds that are not under control or review by Congress, by the Hill, okay, because they haven't been appropriated. Right. They're being obtained through royalties. And this gives them a slush fund that they can use for whatever they want to do, travel, yeah. You know, PR, anything.
4: All of that. Yeah, one last quick question. We're short on time, and I would love to have you back, Dr. Malone. In fact, we should sit down at some point and do a longer discussion. But I'll give you last, we got about 30 seconds left. Should Fauci, does all of this lead you to think that this is a man, if convicted in court, should serve time in jail for how this has unfolded?
3: Unequivocally. A time in jail would be the gentlest. And at a minimum, what I'm strongly advocating is that there be a bill in Congress to pull his pension. At a minimum, we shouldn't be paying this man anything more.
4: He's earned his money through all of these other shady activities already. Dr. Robert Malone, thank you so much for bringing us up to speed on everything and breaking all of this down in ways that we can understand. Hopefully our video won't get banned, because it's happened whenever your name comes up. They just don't like you because you say truth. Dr. Malone, you're an American hero. Thank you so much, my friend. I'd love to talk with you again soon. God bless you. Good to see you.
3: Good to see you. Let's do it.
4: Yes.
3: Bye-bye.
4: We have more to come, folks, as we wrap up this third hour. 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
4: I was just watching another video of that DiGiorno pizza who was just with her fake acrylic nail poking another chick in the eye in the court last night. I'm telling you what, about done with it.
15: DiGiorno scissor hands.
4: I'm saying, like, don't have tacky acrylic nails on the court. Just not right. Good heavens. Okay, can we talk about sayings for today and stupidity? I'm already there. I'm already here for this. Okay, let's talk today and stupidity.
15: Anecdotes? Is that what you're going to
4: be? Yeah, can you give us an anecdote, Mockaber?
15: All right.
16: Let's do cut three. Of the Mormon culture, the cream of the pie, they get introduced to one another.
4: Wait, what? I'm going to need to hear that again. What? Yeah,
15: play that again.
16: The elite of the Mormon culture, the cream of the pie, they get introduced
4: the
16: to one another.
4: The cream of the pie. Does she mean cream of the crop?
15: Or creme de la creme?
4: Do you honestly believe this woman, she claims she's got an English degree? In what? Anecdote? Mockaber? I can't even, I have to really think hard to mispronounce words the way that she does. It is cringe. Does her staff hate her? I think her staff hates her.
15: No, because they put this out without correcting it.
4: Exactly. Like, they absolutely hate her. I don't know what else to think. I mean, it wouldn't be the first staff. I heard others did, too. I'm just saying, just asking questions. But I did. I have heard that. Cream of the pie. You know, because all pies have creams, apparently. Okay, sure. Yeah. All right, tomorrow I am going to talk about the Dijon mustard. Right? Yeah. The Dijon. Yeah, we got to talk about it. Because I'm just, she just attacking another player. And then she tried to get somebody kicked off the court last night. A fan sitting on the sidelines, and they talked to him, and then he came right back and sat down. So she just keeps grabbing the mels. We got a lot still tomorrow. We'll get you set up for the weekend. Have a great rest of your night. If you missed anything, find the podcast, Facebook, YouTube, like and subscribe. Substack, Chapter and Verse. Back with you tomorrow.
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18: News this hour from Town Hall. I'm Jason Walker. United States Navy sending some badly needed help into the Middle East. Here's Jennifer King.
19: The USS George Washington aircraft carrier is leaving Vietnam and heading toward the Middle East amid reports on supply issues aboard the USS Abraham Lincoln. The Lincoln's one of two U.S. carriers in the Middle East. It set a record for uninterrupted time at sea during its deployment in support of the Iran war. The Navy acknowledges the war has disrupted access to traditional supply hubs in the region and says that led to shortages, which are now being addressed by leadership. I'm Jennifer King.
18: A lot of technical failures apparently slowing the vote count in a key Democratic governor's race in Wisconsin this week. In Milwaukee, officials loaded the wrong USB drives containing audit logs instead of actual results, causing major delays in that contest. David Crowley defeated Socialist candidate Francesca Hong. A man charged with killing a health insurance executive apparently plans to plead guilty.
20: A source tells the Associated Press that Luigi Mangione is expected to plead guilty as early as Friday in the federal case accusing him of stalking and killing United Healthcare CEO Brian Thompson. The person speaking anonymously also says it's possible Mangione could change his mind. He's expected to attend a hearing Friday in the case. Mangione is accused of shooting Thompson outside a New York City hotel in December 2024. His lawyers and spokespeople for the Justice Department and Manhattan federal prosecutors have declined to comment. I'm Mike Hempen.
18: Conspiracy theory has resurfaced on social media following the quake in Colombia. Some people are actually blaming a research program in Alaska for that disaster, a high-frequency research program. Experts say that is pure nonsense. More on these stories, townhall.com.
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18: More bloodshed in the Ukraine-Russia war.
22: Ukraine has struck deep inside Russia, targeting a major oil refinery, marking the fourth attack in 3 days. The Ukrainian drone attack is part of Kyiv's ongoing campaign to disrupt Moscow's vital oil sector. The targeted refinery, the Gazprom Neftekhim Salavat complex, which caught on fire, is one of Russia's largest facilities, according to officials. The attack follows a blitz on a Russian naval base on the Black Sea coast. A Russian official has said another refinery hit by Ukraine earlier this week may take 6 months to bring back online. I'm Karen Shamas.
18: Poland's prime minister says authorities arresting a Russian citizen allegedly recruited by Russian secret services. Suspect reportedly planned to kill a Ukrainian American citizen somewhere in Warsaw. Breaking news and analysis, townhall.com. Israeli army sending more troops to the West Bank.
23: In recent months, it's struggled to deal with settler violence carried out by hundreds of extremists who've been carrying out daily attacks on Palestinians. Two families living on the outskirts of the village of Kusra, south of Nablus, say a group of about a dozen settlers has been tormenting them. On Sunday, they blocked the road to their gates and cut off their power and water supplies. The first Israeli soldiers who came to the site prayed with the settlers, an act for which the Israeli military later said they'd be disciplined. Settlements are illegal under international law, but the Israeli government has promoted their recent rapid expansion.
18: BBC's Yolanda Nell. Ebola numbers climbing in Congo. At least 2,100 are dead. Officials say 4,500 cases have been confirmed. Authorities say many people in the region seem to have a nonchalant attitude about the disease. More on these stories, townhall.com.
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24: Dangerous August heat wave goes on. Take all precautions. Extreme heat warning all the way through 8 p.m. Sunday. Plenty of water for the pets. Take a lot of breaks inside. Clear skies, 81 at sunrise. Sunshine and very hot Friday, 103 the high. Heat index levels could approach 109.
25: 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Ladies and gentlemen, here's Scott Jennings.
26: White House Press Secretary Karoline Leavitt announced last night she'll step down from her position at the end of the month. We have a few notes on that for you. Democrat Senate candidates are returning to an issue that killed their party electorally in 2024. It's transgender surgeries for children. We have fresh audio for you from two major races that you don't want to miss. And the WNBA has a meeting to try to figure out what is a woman. And it doesn't go well. All that, plus Marsha Blackburn from Tennessee, and Andrew Kerr is here from the Free Beacon, plus breaking news on today's show. It is Thursday, August the 13th. I'm Scott Jennings, broadcasting for Salem, and we come to you live today from Louisville, Kentucky. On this day, 1961, Berlin went to sleep on a Saturday night as one city divided by politics, and awoke on Sunday morning as two cities divided by barbed wire. Shortly after midnight, East German soldiers poured into the streets. They tore up pavement, blocked railroad lines, and stretched more than 100 miles of wire through the neighborhoods. Families woke up separated. Workers could no longer get to their jobs. And people who had gone to bed only a few blocks apart suddenly lived in different worlds. The communist government called it protection from the West. But the truth was found in the direction that the people were running. During the previous 12 years, as many as 3 million East Germans had fled West. Doctors, engineers, teachers, and families who were simply searching for opportunity and freedom. By the summer of 61, nearly 1,000 people were leaving every day, fleeing communism. So the communist government reached a solution. If it could not persuade its citizens to stay, it would simply trap them inside. The barbed wire became concrete. The concrete became a fortified wall, complete with guard towers, searchlights, and machine guns. For the next 28 years, people tunneled beneath it, climbed over it, and risked death to cross it. And therein lies the enduring verdict on communism. The West never needed a wall to keep its people from fleeing to the East, but the East needed a wall to stop its people from escaping to the West. Good history lesson for today's political debates, I think. It's the construction of the Berlin Wall began on this day, August 13th, 1961. Speaking of division and Marxists, let's start in Florida today, where Democrat Congresswoman Rashida Tlaib of Michigan is campaigning against two fellow Democrats. The two Democrats are Jared Moskowitz and Debbie Wasserman Schultz. They are both Jewish members of Congress with socialist primary opponents. So, of course, Rashida Tlaib is taking her Islamo-Marxist politics on the road even against her own party. Socialist candidates have already toppled sitting House Democrats in New York, Colorado, and Michigan this cycle, with Tlaib emerging as a power player backing these radical insurgents. Florida's primary is next week, but it's clear the Democrat Party is being ripped apart from the inside right now by its Islamo-Marxist faction. And the key issue there is simply this: Israel and the treatment of the Jewish people. We'll keep an eye on it for you. You can file this under the thing that never happens is happening again. Michigan Attorney General Dana Nessel announcing charges this morning against five non-citizens who are alleged to have voted in Michigan's 2024 general election. Oh, Nessel. She's a Democrat, by the way. This just into the Scott Jennings Show. NBC News reporting that Luigi Mangione is expected to plead guilty tomorrow to federal stalking charges stemming from the assassination of United Healthcare CEO Brian Thompson. The plea could complicate New York's separate murder prosecution scheduled to go to trial next month. Mangione could still receive life in federal prison. We're tracking this developing story, and we'll keep you posted. President Donald Trump wading into the national debate over data centers. He's decidedly pro.

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7: We are Red Eye Radio. 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
8: All right. Two Babylon Bee headlines.
7: Yeah.
8: You ready?
7: All right.
8: Caroline Leavitt prepared for motherhood after spending the last 2 years answering millions of stupid questions. That's actually the best. That's the best one.
7: That's genius.
8: Yeah, I know. That's the best. The other one's still good because it's about the WNBA and it relates to something, but we may be over the media. I might have been personally oversaturated with so much of this.
7: Yeah.
8: But WNBA brings in revered Supreme Court justice to help determine what a woman is. And there's, of course, Justice Brown sitting there, a picture of her on the WNBA. But the Leavitt story is great. Caroline Leavitt prepared for motherhood after spending...

0: Sunday. We'll see a generally clear sky, 81 at sunrise. Afternoons are going to be very hot Friday through Sunday. Daily highs around 102 to 103 with lots of sun. Heat index levels that could approach 110. I'm meteorologist Mark Thibodeau.
1: Now, it's Red Eye Radio. Gary McNamara and Eric Hurley talk about everything from politics to social issues and news of the day. Whether you're up late or you're just starting your day, welcome to the show. 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
2: We are Red Eye Radio. He is Eric Hurley and I'm Gary McNamara. It happened again. The show's interfering with our conversation.
3: Listen, you people, or as our bosses call them, listeners, we need you to just calm down and just wait. You know, we'll get around to you when it's time.
2: We weren't ready.
3: Station managers is going, what's happening right now?
2: Well, we're sitting here talking, of a sudden it's like, well, what's going on? We have to go on the air.
3: It really is, at times... The pre-show meeting is, and then other times we just hit the ground running as soon as we get in. And for me, that's about a minute till the top of the hour. So it was another crazy day. You and I were talking about, Leavitt leaving, or as we call her now, Leavitt. I was making an observation, just thinking about it. I thought, okay, it's before the midterms, you know, so you look at the, all right, is there anything to the jumping off of the Titanic? If, you know, there's this, that there are any internal showing the GOP isn't going to maintain the control of the House or the Senate, or would it look worse if they do lose and she gets out in December? And then I came to the conclusion that you came up with, you responded like, I don't know. I haven't put that much thought into it. And the thing is that

0: relevant. And maybe we're just heading into that age of that being kind of a permanent thing.
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3: The key takeaways from USDA's August crop production report released Wednesday, the second largest corn crop in U.S. history, if forecasts are realized, that despite a 6% year-over-year production decline. That's attributed to lower yield forecast from the previous year, down almost 6 bushels. Lower corn production is made up with a forecasted 6% increase in soybean production this season, even with a very slight decrease in yield. Cotton production is forecasted down 2% from the prior year, with yields lower by 54 pounds per acre. All wheat production remains down, now at a 25% year-over-year reduction, with winter wheat production forecasted to be 29% lower than 2025. Spring wheat production is expected to be lower from last year by 5%. I'm Rod Bain reporting for the U.S. Department of Agriculture in Washington, D.C.
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1: And I'm Gary McNamara along with Eric Harley. 2028. I saw something on X yesterday. 2028 for the Republicans. Who might be the candidates coming up in just a minute?
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1: I saw this interesting yesterday. There was a post that Ron DeSantis, governor of Florida, responded to. And it said, breaking, the U.S. federal government has posted a record July budget deficit of $432 billion. Wow. It was just the other day. It was the government projected that the deficit for the year will go from $1.9 trillion to $2.1 trillion for the year. One of the reasons is because of the tariffs that have to be paid back to the companies and mm-hmm. the interest on top of that has to be paid. And so that adds, that's part of what is added to the deficit.
2: Mm-hmm.
1: And did you see the story in the Wall Street Journal the other day about how earnings of some of these major companies that are getting billions of dollars in tariff refunds back are responsible for some of their great earnings now?
2: Right.
1: Because of the tariff refunds, this money is coming back. Some say they may share it with the consumer, but there's no way really to figure it out. I forgot who it was. I know FedEx is going to try to do it. I forgot the other company that said, well, we're going to try to do it, but there's no way we really can figure out what consumer gets what.
2: Well, that it kind of just has to be spread out in, like, if it's retail. I don't know if Walmart, I want to say Walmart said it, but I can't be for sure on that. I'd have to double check that. But basically, they were going to pass savings on, you know, to their customers. But the thing is you don't see that. You're not going to see something on the shelf next to the price. Hey, this price is lowered as a result of getting money back from the tariffs. You know, you're not going to see that direct correlation. And it's just going to be, oh, look, this is on sale. And so people don't, again, it's at the end of it, where is their checking account? Where is their, you know, where's their, how much money do they have left at the end of the month? And it's all about pricing. So I don't know. And I don't know. I didn't get a timeline on how long it's going to take to do all these refunds, but it's going to take a while. It's going to keep going for quite some time.
1: And then the ones now that the lawsuits are on now, the tariffs are less on some of these things than they were before.
2: Yeah.
1: But the lawsuits again have been filed on Trump with the latest tariffs. And if they win on that one, that will have to be refunded again mm-hmm. back to the companies. And there's a tons of lawsuits from consumer groups. That really wasn't the point I was trying to make, but I've taken myself off the path that I was going down.
2: That never happens on this show.
1: No, never. But Ron DeSantis responded. But there's the tweet. U.S. federal government has posted a record July budget deficit of $432 billion. And Ron DeSantis posted the failure of DOGE in one sentence.
2: Yeah.
1: And most of the comments are saying, yeah, but Congress had to do something, and Congress didn't do anything. And no, there are less, there are fewer people on the government payroll, and it's been a success. And there is, you know, we have discovered fraud, and we have done things, and they are focusing on that. And there, and those comments are absolutely correct mm-hmm. on that.
2: Mm-hmm.
1: The problem is when you come up with the program and you sell something that we knew was never possible, and we said it at the time, and were severely criticized by members, by people, by some of our own listeners, but we were right. We said when they were out there, you know, Elon Musk and Trump, we're going to cut $2 trillion because that was the first figure. Then they went down to $1 trillion. And we said, well, if they can get to 100, if they get $100 billion, that will be unbelievable, knowing the makeup of the federal government. From what we know right now, it's probably between 100 and 150 billion is what they will, you know, what they will save. But as the president said, when they said, well, you're spending all these new programs. Well, yeah, we got rid of the programs that DOGE was funding that were useless, but we're going to fund our own programs. So it was never about cutting, but that's what they were selling. We're mm-hmm. going to cut the, we're going to cut the, we are go, with because of DOGE. And then because of the tariffs, we're going to save $2 trillion. We're you know, it's more of the tariffs, but there's not going to be any income tax anymore. We're going to pay. It was all BS.
2: Yeah.
1: They oversold and underdelivered. Right. Doesn't matter whether Congress is involved. When you're the one marketing it, you get the blame.
2: Yeah.
1: And so I was, even if you don't deserve all the blame because of the way the system is messed up, that's just the way it works in politics. But I was thinking, because we, you know, when you look at, a lot of people talk about 2028. We talked about it earlier this week when you have Kamala Harris still in the lead. And it's just like, wow.
2: Mm.
1: We haven't talked much about the Republican side. And when I saw DeSantis write that, the failure of DOGE in one sentence, I went, is he running in 2028? And I look at it this way. Right now, I think Peggy Noonan had a column on it. I mean, it's a lot of the same stuff that we have said. The president has lost his base on Iran.
2: Mm-hmm.
1: He's lost his base on inflation.
2: Yeah.
1: He's lost it. When he enacted the new tariffs, you didn't see sis, boom, rah, rah, rah, like you did before.
2: Mm-hmm.
1: Every right. Republican knows the vulnerabilities of the two things. You know, where Trump was, well, there were actually three things. One, he succeeded at, and that was, you know, illegal immigration and closing the border. The other two things were the economy and how he handled foreign relations.
2: Mm-hmm.
1: He's lost his base on both of those. They yeah. still support him, and they'll still vote for a Republican, and they'll still come out and say, I support Trump. You know, the other thing that we brought up is when Trump was giving the speech on socialism and communism, yet he and J.D. Vance believe in taking equity, and even they've used the word ownership in large companies like AI companies.
2: Mm-hmm.
1: You can't come out and say you're against socialism and communism and then promote it.
2: Yeah, right.
1: That hurts you with your conservative base. So I look at it, Trump is done. You know, his time is over. Did you see Fox News? Trump answers the question of whether he will serve a third term or whether he will try to serve a third term. I'm like, what a clickbait that is.
2: Yeah. First of all, who's asking the question in a serious tone? That's part of the media.
1: Right. I mean, right. The left, you know, he can't. It's like it's impossible. It's like Trump could not stay after he was out of office.
2: By the way, the Constitution knows that.
1: Yeah, he knows that. The Constitution deals with it. But Fox News, the way they had the headline, you know, the initial headline, Trump answers the question. It's like, shut up.
2: Yeah.
1: You know, I mean, it's just don't be stupid like Democrats. Don't be like, look, here's the thing here from Red Eye Radio. Don't be like the WNBA.
2: Or the ad at the very bottom of the front page at foxnews.com. Learn how to burn 10 pounds of belly fat overnight with eating just this one thing. You know what I mean?
1: I still like the best thing about FoxNews.com is where they have all the serious stories. And then it's like, you know, this actress in a bikini on a beach. Well, damn it. I need that. I need that kind of relief from all this hard news you've been covering. I've been looking for a bikini story. Thank you for that bikini story.
2: No, the one I saw the other day was that Donna Mills is going to have an OnlyFans page. Yeah.
1: I saw that and just moved on very quickly.
2: Yeah.
1: You know, it's, and by the way,
2: shouldn't that be OnlyFans?
1: If you say that's ageism on that part, well, yes, but I hold the same standard for myself.
2: There's times when ageism applies.
1: Yes. I should not be showing any part of my body, even my ankles,
2: right,
1: to anyone anywhere. I'm an old man.
2: Well, I've only ever gone to a professional massage to get a professional massage one time. And the lady says, okay, you can disrobe to the point of that you're comfortable with, and I'll be right back. She leaves. I put on two sweaters and four pairs of jeans.
1: I'm thinking of George Costanza getting the massage.
2: Yeah. I don't like other people touching me, but there's seriously, I mean, you know, getting back to that story, it's like, why would you even, who asked the question on a third term?
1: Right. But the DeSantis story that I want to get back to, that's when I saw that, I went, is he running? Because you look at the possibilities right now, what you hear is, of course, J.D. Vance, Marco Rubio, even though Rubio says he won't run. Well, who else would run? Who else would run? What other Democrats that would have? And when I saw DeSantis do that, I went, I think he's running.
2: I think it's always because
1: anybody who runs against J.D. Vance will say, do you want Trump 2.0?
2: Yeah.
1: And if the economy, if prices have not gotten to the point of where they should be, and Trump, for example, keeps doing what he is doing, which has lost his base on Iran. He's doing it with the Strait of Hormuz. Wall of steel. You got on Fox News, all the ex-generals around there saying, well, it's a blockade. We can keep Iran out of it, but we still have hardly any ships moving through the Strait of Hormuz. They still control that. They all got to do is fire off a missile. Doesn't matter whether they have a navy or an army. If they can shoot a missile, the boats aren't going to go through. That's the problem.
2: Mm-hmm.
1: And everyone knows it. It's self-evident. But the president has to do that. And then when it came out yesterday about the Kennedy Center again, well, he's sneaking his name in there. You know, the basic repairs done by Donald Trump. People didn't vote for him for that.
2: No.
1: They voted for him to get prices down, to open the border. No, that was Biden's job, to open the border, to close the border, and to be strong on foreign relations.
2: Mm-hmm. Yeah.
1: And right now he's lost his base. On his base, he's lost. You don't see them. The influencers are gone on social media, you know, cheerleading his every move. That's a problem. When they go quiet and when Republicans go quiet, that's how you know there's a problem. They'll still defend Trump, but they've gone quiet in defending prices and Iran. Gone.
2: Well,
1: except for the fact that, well, at least he went in and he's put them back, which is true. But the fact that he's attempting to manage the war is the thing that is just infuriating Republicans right now.
2: Right.
1: That's a problem. And DeSantis doesn't have any of that baggage. J.D. Vance would.
2: Yeah.
1: We are Red Eye Radio.
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1: We are Red Eye Radio. It is Sarah Cronin, and I'm Gary McNamara. The problem with figuring out what will happen in 2028 for the Republicans is we just don't know where we're going to be issue-wise. We just don't know here at this point what it's going to look like. We know where Democrats are, socialism. Yeah. So it's easy. I mean, it's easy to figure them out with Republicans like Marco Rubio, very popular, probably I think the most popular Republican right now. But certainly, I don't know on the issues what he's going to promote if he ran in 2028, and he says he won't if J.D. Vance runs.
2: I don't see J.D. Vance not running.
1: Right. And so how does he separate himself from Trump? DeSantis, people like him because he's the guy that seems like he's getting stuff done, but his personality doesn't bother me, but it rubs a ton of people the wrong way for some reason.
2: Yeah. It's, you know, I think it had to do with the primary, you know, where he primaried against Trump. But there are, and there's the question, too. Okay, great governor, but does that translate to the White House?
1: Yeah.
2: You know, for DeSantis. So we'll see.
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0: The Strait of Hormuz remains a perilous route for shipping.
3: Two tankers owned by Abu Dhabi's state-owned oil and gas company, ADNOC, were attacked Thursday evening while transiting the Strait of Hormuz, the company says. It adds that the attack caused no injuries and that the situation has been brought under control. The British military's Trade Operations Centre says two vessels were reported to have suffered minor damage while attacked by drones while transiting the strait. It didn't identify them as the ADNOC ships, but it appears to be the same incident. The UAE's foreign ministry blamed the attacks on Iran, saying they were a flagrant violation of the UN's principles of freedom of navigation and were acts of piracy. I'm Charles de Ledesma.
0: President Trump highlights his crime fighting and public safety record during a visit today to New York Police Academy. A judge has tossed out Nevada's fake electors case.
5: Six Nevada Republicans were accused of submitting a bogus certificate that falsely declared Donald Trump the winner of the state's 2020 presidential election. But that case has now been dismissed. While prosecutors argued the defendants intended for their documents to be mistaken for actual electoral votes, the judge sided with those defendants. They called it an act of political theater designed to publicize their concerns about the election and preserve their rights to challenge the official results. Three other fake elector cases in Arizona, Michigan, and Georgia also have been dismissed. I'm Ben Thomas.
0: Sources tell multiple media outlets that Luigi Mangione may plead guilty today in the federal case stemming from the ambush killing of UnitedHealthcare CEO Brian Thompson on a Manhattan sidewalk in 2024. Watching Wall Street this morning, stock futures are mixed. The Dow futures are down 79 points, while the Nasdaq futures are up 41 points. More on these stories at townhall.com.
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7: Until 8 o'clock on Sunday night at least, heading for a high of 103. Your complete forecast with KZRG meteorologist Jeff Eno. Following sports, that'll be at 6:08. It's 79 in Neosho, 81 in Pittsburgh, 83 in Galena, 83 in Joplin. 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Rapid onset drought. Even though we saw well above average rainfall the first half of this year, it's been really dry lately, so drought worries are creeping back in. The intense heat will make things worse as we will be keep seeing the heat index values topping out at nearly 110 each afternoon. Be heat smart and drink plenty of water.
25: She left her young son in a hot car.
26: A woman from Joplin accused of going into the Walmart neighborhood market there on Maiden Lane Tuesday evening while her 7-year-old sat alone in a non-running car for about 20 minutes. It was 96 degrees at the time, which the National Weather Service estimates could have felt like 125 inside that car by the time someone found the boy, lethargic and initially unable to respond. 25-year-old Jaslyn Frencher, now charged with first-degree endangering the welfare of a child. I'm Cy Albright, you saw KZRG.
7: A brand-new state-of-the-art medical facility is gracing the campus of Missouri Southern State University. And it's named after former U.S. Senator Roy Blunt, who says it will drive healthcare into the future.
27: Hands-on opportunities, a place where you've replicated a setting where people will be providing care, how that looks, how that is different than would have looked 5 years ago. And frankly, I'm also interested in my mind of how different it will look 10 years from now than it does today. But once you put a stake in the ground in this space, as Missouri Southern is right now, then you have the ability to continue to set a new standard for yourself, your students, and the people that serve.
7: School officials say the $48.2 million building will also serve as the campus welcome center and front door. If you see news, text us at 417-782-1310. 83 at 604, going on 605. 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
25: A fatal crash near Orinoco. It happened off County Road 230 around 7:30 Thursday morning. Officers say a pickup truck moving at a high rate of speed careened off the road near the Center Creek Bridge, then overturned several times. The driver, identified as 39-year-old Charlie Clark of Orinoco, was pronounced dead at the scene. His friends and family say they won't forget the joy that he brought to their lives.
7: If you like bicycling, something really big is going on in Joplin today and tomorrow. The Velo Solutions UCI Pump Track World Biking Championships are happening at Momentum Bike Park. It starts a little after 4 today, then on Saturday.
4: The age groupers and then the elites will do qualification rounds. They'll move on to knockout rounds where they'll go head-to-head until we have a winner for our men and for our women in the elite category. And then our winning male and our winning female will win a trip and a ticket to the Beijing World Championship with Velo Solutions Pump Track.
7: That's Ruth Sawkins of Rufus Racing. You can read more and see a schedule inside the KZRG app. Well, the Royals have the day off, according to Joe Morgan.
8: Week 3 of the Chiefs training camp is officially in the books, and Kansas City's taking the day off today to rest up before kicking off their 2026 preseason campaign. Head coach Andy Reid has confirmed that franchise quarterback Patrick Mahomes will not play. Instead, expect to see plenty of new faces under center. Justin Fields will get the start, with Garrett Nussmeier set to take over the snaps after him. The Chiefs will be right at home in Arrowhead Stadium on Saturday afternoon, hosting the Los Angeles Rams. Kickoff is scheduled at 3 p.m. Turning our attention to the Diamond, the Royals are still out on the West Coast, opening up a fresh series tonight against the Angels in Anaheim. First pitch is slated for 8:40 tonight. And over in the National League, the Cardinals are in Chicago for an afternoon rivalry clash against the division-leading Cubs. That one gets underway from Wrigley Field at 1:20. 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I'm Joe Morgan for News Talk KZRG.
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9: Here's your KZRG forecast. We are set to go to 103 today. That will tie a record if we do. Sunshine, heat index around 109. Extreme heat warnings into Sunday. Tonight, mostly clear, 81. Saturday, sunny, 102. Heat index around 109. Jeff Eno in the KZRG Storm Center.
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7: 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Not expecting any. 79 in Neosho, 81 in Pittsburgh, 83 in Baxter Springs, 83 in Joplin. 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
19: 6:11 is the current KZRG news time, and though it's early and the sun is just picking up over the horizon, do not let that fool you because it is already a scorcher.
7: Oh, yes, it is, and it's going to be even more scorchier as the day progresses. In fact, we could tie our record high this afternoon. 103 is what we're expecting to be for the actual temperature, and the heat index could be as high as 110, between 105 and 110. We have an extreme heat warning in effect through at least 8 o'clock on Sunday night. Could get extended longer, maybe, although we do have a little bit of a cool down coming on Monday. Tomorrow, 102 with sunshine and hot, 103 sunshine and hot on Sunday. So it's going to be a hot weekend in the old town tonight. Now, again, Monday I mentioned the cool down. Now they say the high on Monday, partly sunny and hot with a high of 95. KZRG meteorologist Jeff Eno will be joining us at 7:25 this morning. We'll find out how much more heat we've got to endure.
19: Mm-hmm. You can also download the Zimmer Storm Center app. It's totally free to download in the App Store or Google Play Store. It gets you access to lifetime alerts like, for instance, extreme heat warnings. It'll let you know before the heat even gets here. Zimmer Storm Center app, totally free to download. All right. The elite pump track riders of planet Earth are all gathering around the globe, or rather they're from around the globe, and they're all gathering in Joplin, Missouri, Southwest Missouri. It's pretty exciting stuff. And the reason why is because they are going to be competing today and tomorrow at Joplin's new Momentum Bike Park. Now, I'm sure you're asking, what the heck is a pump track? What are pump track riders?
7: It's a track where they pump.
19: Very similar, Steve. Very similar. It's a fast-paced event, sport, really, that requires riders to navigate rollers, berms, and jumps, all without pedaling their bike. So they're on a bike, but they can't pedal. They just got to use the motion of the ocean, the momentum, and pump. Get your pump on.
7: Use the momentum at Momentum Bike Park.
19: Yeah, that's exactly right. Now, competitors race in a head-to-head knockout for several rounds until they ultimately get to the win. And this is a international sport bringing international travelers. And what's really cool about this is that Joplin is just one of several cities in America that were chosen. Other cities that were chosen around the globe to participate in this exact same event, in this circuit, include cities in Australia, France, England, China, and Joplin, Missouri.
7: Yep.
19: It's pretty cool. I mean, we are literally competing now as an area with the likes of Sydney, Australia, and these cities in France and England that I'm not even going to try to pronounce because I'm afraid I'm not going to quite get the accent right. I believe the French town is pronounced Je ne sais quoi, Eiffel Tower, Escargot, France. It's in the southern region. I got it right?
7: I don't know if you got it right, but it sounded right. I don't know French.
19: That's the name of the town in France that one of the other races is happening.
7: I don't speak French, but hey, it sounded good to me.
19: Oh, well, thank you, Steve. Thank you. I'm very proud. But in any case, I think this is cool. This is something, again, puts Joplin on the map, puts Southwest Missouri on the map. Why can't we be a vacation destination? There's no reason. Maybe the heat. But aside from that, there's no other reason.
7: And you know, we wouldn't have this if Joplin had not built Momentum Bike Park.
19: That's exactly right.
7: So we got it, and I'm sure the hotels and motels are really loving it because they're getting people from all around the world coming in to stay.
19: Yeah. Now, the other cool thing, KZRG News Time 615, about this event, aside from it being a bit of a flex, is you can get involved. Not only are the pros going to be racing, but you can also compete in the lower race categories. Anyone can just walk up today or tomorrow and sign up and participate in the Pump Track Challenge. And aside from winning bragging rights, if you win, you get those, and really that's the prize. But aside from that, you'll also get a medal, a race T-shirt, a swag bag, and a bracelet. That's pretty cool.
7: Wonder if they have an award for the slowest bike rider possible.
19: Is that the one you're going for?
7: No, that's the one I'd probably win.
19: Mm-hmm. And the

0: class, the women's 30 and up class. So it, they sort of segment them, things like that. So you can go to news.kzrg.com right now, click on this story, and if you do that, you will get all the details about the timing for this event happening today and also tomorrow. Moving on from there, another local happening that we have for you, the Pittsburgh Arts Council, a.k.a. PAC, will be hosting their art event on Saturday, September 19th in downtown Pittsburgh, Kansas. Now, I know that's a little bit of a ways, so I'm sure you're thinking, why are you telling us about it now? I'm not going to remember. Well, here's why. It's because right now, they're looking for artists. If you are an artist, if you know someone that's an artist, if your niece, your grandkid, your son, your daughter is an artist, and they're looking for a place to show off their art, this Pittsburgh Arts Council is looking for them. Application for booth space is currently open for artists, musicians, performers, even organizations. If you have an org and you're thinking of a nice kitschy way of sort of advertising yourself, sort of guerrilla warfare marketing tactics, hey, here's one for you. Not only that, but the event also features a writer's block where poetry and fiction writers can be, and they're going to be doing some readings of their stuff. So that's also something you could check out. Like I said, downtown businesses, this is all happening on the downtown strip. So downtown businesses are welcome to participate by simply staying open late, offering specials and discounts, and showcasing artists and live music that they like, that they want to invite to their storefront, which makes it for a really cool event that's coming up. I know Steve's a big window shopper guy.
1: Oh, yes, I love shopping for windows.
0: What's your favorite type of window? I prefer floor to ceiling.
1: Ones that open up. Ones that you can fold down to clean. Mm-hmm. Those are the kind that I like.
0: So you don't like the ones in hotels that refuse to open up? You're anti.
1: Oh, no, I'm anti those.
0: Anti-hotel windows, says Steve. Now, this is a three-block event area in downtown Pittsburgh. So, again, you can go to news.kzrg.com if you are or know a aspiring artist. Let them know about this. 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Hey, by the way, don't forget, Chris Plant is joining us at 9. Clay Travis and Buck Sexton cracking the mic at 11. Sean Hannity at 2. Mark Levin at 5. The Vince Show, starring Vince Colonnais, coming to you live every single weeknight starting at, and this is true, 8 o'clock, followed by Joe Pags at 11 and Coast to Coast with George Norrie at midnight on AM 1310, FM 102.9, 105.9, News Talk KZRG.
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3: Number three.
1: Planned Parenthood has begun offering procedural abortions at its Springfield clinic. The expansion follows a June court ruling that struck down several Missouri abortion restrictions as unconstitutional. Details at NewsTalkKZRG.com.
3: Number two.
1: Pump track racers from all over the world meeting in Joplin's new Momentum Bike Park today and tomorrow for the UCI Pump Track Qualifiers. Joplin is just one of many locations chosen to host this prestigious event alongside cities like Sydney, Australia, Valence, France, and Sheffield, England.
0: I think it's pronounced Wee Wee Eiffel Tower, France.
1: Oh, yes, sir.
3: Number one.
1: A Joplin woman now facing felony charges after saying she left her 7-year-old in the car during an extreme heat warning. The kid was found lethargic and struggling to respond. Please do not leave your children or pets in the car during such heat.
0: By the way, some breaking news here for you. We're getting a report from Ryan. Ryan texted us at 417-782-1310, alerting us that there was a semi versus car accident on I-44 eastbound near exit 4. Steve, where's that?
1: That is located on Highway 43 south at I-44, right by the Petro truck stop.
0: That's exactly right. We have KZRG reporter Joe Morgan on the scene. He's letting us know it's bad. We're going to find out just how bad in just a few minutes. Good morning.
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0: What is something you were taught as a kid that turned out to be wrong? 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You can also text us at 417-782-1310, just like Ryan did, to let us know about that crash. If you ever see any news in and around the four states, feel free to text us at 417-782-1310. Coming up, what's going on with your money? 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

0: Here's your KZRG forecast. You know all of those heat precautions to take. You need to take those if you are in it for an extended period of time. For the near future, we've got that extreme heat warning that goes until Sunday. We are set to go to 103 today. If we hit that, we will talk.
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10: I'm Nicole Murray with Your Money Now. Apple CEO Tim Cook was joined by Trump administration officials yesterday, including Secretary of Commerce Howard Lutnick, to open a new manufacturing facility in Houston. CNBC reports that the facility is also where Apple will manufacture Mac Mini desktop computers later this year. U.S. ride-hailing giant Uber is ramping up its global robo-taxi coverage with operator Pony.ai. The company said they plan to deploy 2,000 of Pony.ai's self-driving taxis across Europe and expand the robo-taxi partnership to the Middle East. The companies did not name the cities or share an exact time frame. Reddit shares rose 11% on the social media company's inclusion in the S&P 500. Officials say the company will join the index on August 18th, replacing Avalon Bay Communities. CNBC reports that companies often see their stocks climb when they're added to major indexes because fund managers who trace the benchmarks have to buy shares to match the changes. Futures are mixed. That's Your Money Now.
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18: 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We are joined live right now by KZRG news reporter Joe Morgan, who is on the scene on I-44 near Exit 4. Joe Morgan, what are you seeing right now?
19: Hey, Ted. I'm seeing a two-vehicle accident, one involving a semi and one involving an SUV. The SUV's backside is totally demolished, and the semi is overturned on the right side of the highway as you're going east on I-44. And there's several emergency personnel on the scene. If you're heading east on I-44, only one lane is open.
18: Oh, boy. All right. So I-44 eastbound near exit 4. Now, Steve, where is this roughly located?
20: That's where the exit is for 43 Highway, Missouri 43 southbound. There's a Love's Deli and a Love's Truck Stop and also Petro there at that intersection and McDonald's and Pizza Hut.
18: Yeah, that's exactly right. Now, Joe Morgan, can you describe for us what does the traffic situation look like there right now?
19: The traffic situation, Ted, is very slow moving right now. Of course, you would expect that, with only one lane being open and this being people are headed to work. So it's going to be slow going.
18: All right. So definitely keep that in mind as you are making your morning commute this morning. Again, this is I-44 eastbound near exit 4. Joe Morgan, thank you very much for this report. We'll see you back in the studio.
19: Yes, sir. Thank you.
18: All right. That was Joe Morgan with News Talk KZRG. Please keep that in mind as you're making your morning commute. Joe Morgan had sent us some photos. We're going to be posting those on our Facebook page in just a few minutes here. It does look really bad.
20: Yeah, if it's down to one lane of traffic, that's going to really make it time delays on the getting to work if you're coming in from Oklahoma.
18: Yeah, big time. Now, how's our weather today, Steve?
20: It's going to be hot. Extreme heat warning through at least Sunday night at 8 o'clock. Today, 103 with the heat index topping out as possibly as high as 105 to 110. Same for tomorrow, 102, though, for the actual high, 103 again on Sunday. Cool down coming on Monday, 95. We're going to be talking to Jeff Eno, KZRG meteorologist, at 725.
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20: 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Heading for a high of 103, your complete forecast with KZRG meteorologist Jeff Eno. Following sports, that'll be at 638. 81 in Neosho, 81 in Pittsburgh, 84 in Galena, 84 in Joplin. 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
18: Is it a closed case or is it wide open? Luigi Mangione, the man accused of killing UnitedHealthcare CEO Brian Thompson, could plead guilty to federal charges at a hearing today.
0: What we are hearing from our sources at the DOJ, this is an expected plea change, not a plea deal. The prosecutors did not enter some sort of agreement with Mangione's defense team, so Luigi Mangione could plead guilty or change his plea from not guilty to guilty without any expectation or anything promised in return for that guilty plea. And again, that's according to a senior official at the Department of Justice who also tells us that the change of plea from not guilty to guilty in open court, he could do that at any time if he so chooses. And that if Mangione does plead guilty and throw himself at the mercy of the court, the DOJ would ask the judge to give him the maximum penalty, which is life in prison.
20: War Secretary Pete Hegseth covered the latest meeting of the multi-nation America's Counter-Cartel Coalition in Panama this week.
21: Secretary Hegseth said that the coalition has made progress on its goal to make the Western Hemisphere safer.
22: Where borders and laws are respected and narco-terrorists are brought to swift and absolute justice.
21: The secretary pointed to a major reduction of maritime cartel activity based on U.S. strikes throughout the southern portion of the hemisphere, leading to tangible positive results.
22: In the United States, fatal drug overdoses have dropped dramatically. Flows of fentanyl are way down.
21: And he told the conference there will be no let-up because
22: we're dealing with bad people that have done a lot of bad things to a lot of good people for a very long time.
21: Kevin Ureski, Fox News.
18: For the first time in 16 years, three people have been executed on the same day in this country.
23: Oklahoma, Tennessee, and Alabama carrying out the death sentences. All three of the prisoners convicted of murder. Although unusual, the fact that they occurred on the same day, merely a coincidence. Last month, two people were executed on the same day in Florida, the first state in nearly a decade to put two people to death on the same day. Gary Baumgarten, Fox News.
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18: Hot, hot, hot. How hot was an area near a burn pile at the Neosho Recycling Center? Steve Smith has the answer.
24: It was so hot, it allegedly melted Timothy Scritchfield's shoes, causing him to be injured in the process. Now Scritchfield has filed suit against the city of Neosho. Back on July 8th, he says he was told by a city employee to toss some cardboard on the burn pile, but when he got near it, his shoes started to melt. He says that caused him to fall into hot coals and sustain second and third degree burns on 30-40% of his body. Scritchfield is asking for payment for lost wages, pain and suffering, and loss of enjoyment of life. Steve Smith, News Talk KZRG.
20: A big day for local health care. Missouri Southern State University celebrating the grand opening of its brand new state-of-the-art Roy Blunt Health Center, or Science Innovation Center. The former Missouri U.S. Senator says the $48 million facility with his name on it is going to be pushing the community forward.
25: If you learn these skills here as opposed to having to go somewhere else to learn them, you're much more likely to be a respiratory therapist or a dental hygienist or a health data person in a community that you've lived in. So I think it'll pay big dividends for Southwest Missouri.
20: Missouri Southern says this new building will also serve as the welcome center and front door of the campus. If you see news, text us at 417-782-1310. 83 at 635 News Talk, KZRG.
18: Well, if you like bicycling, something really big is going on in Joplin both today and tomorrow. The UCI Pump Track World Biking Championships are happening at Momentum Bike Park in Joplin. Ruth Sawkins of Rufus Racing told News Talk KZRG.
26: 16 and younger will be segmented out into their gender and their age by a two-year increment, and they will each get three runs. They will start their qualifying times Saturday. We will continue doing age group qualifying, so men and women 20 and older can enter the age group races.
18: Joplin is one of just four U.S. communities to host the 2026 qualifier events, with other communities being international. More inside the KZRG app.
20: Social media network X will now let you see if you are, in fact, shadow ban.
16: One of the biggest complaints about the X social media platform going back to its days as Twitter is that it suppresses certain speech or certain people's speech. But now X is open sourcing the code for its algorithm in its For You feed, the curated post the platform thinks you'd want to see. Making use of this requires coding knowledge, but an AI can be asked to do it for you. The code is posted to GitHub. It should allow anyone to view how posts are being ranked or rejected based on content and how much an account is affected for the quality of its postings. Eben Brown, Fox News.
20: The Chiefs are taking a day off. Joe Morgan has the answer and the information.
1: Week three of the Chiefs training camp is officially in the books, and Kansas City's taking the day off today to rest up before kicking off their 2026 preseason campaign. Head coach Andy Reid has confirmed that franchise quarterback Patrick Mahomes will not play. Instead, expect to see plenty of new faces under center. Justin Fields will get the start, with Garrett Nussmeier set to take over the snaps after him. The Chiefs will be right at home at Arrowhead Stadium on Saturday afternoon, hosting the Los Angeles Rams. Kickoff is scheduled at 3 p.m. Turning our attention to the Diamond, the Royals are still out on the West Coast, opening up a fresh series tonight against the Angels in Anaheim. First pitch is slated for 8:40 tonight. And over in the National League, the Cardinals are in Chicago for an afternoon rivalry clash against the division-leading Cubs. That one gets underway from Wrigley Field at 1:20. 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I'm Joe Morgan for News Talk KZRG.
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2: Here's your KZRG forecast. You know all of those heat precautions to take. You need to take those if you are in it for an extended period of time. For the near future, we've got that extreme heat warning that goes until Sunday. We are set to go to 103 today. If we hit that, we will tie a record that was set in 2007. Sunny skies, heat index around 109. Tonight, mostly clear, 81. Saturday, sunny up to 102. Heat index around 109. 103 predicted for Sunday. I'm Jeff Eno in the KZRG Storm Center.
20: Clean sweep this morning on the KZRG Storm Tracker Radar. 79 in Neosho, 81 in Pittsburgh, 83 in Diamond, 83 in Joplin. 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
2: 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Hey, by the way, something you need to know for your morning commute. I-44 near exit 4 eastbound. There was a major semi-on-car vehicle, two-vehicle accident. Again, that's on eastbound I-44 near exit 4, which is near the Love's truck stop and Petro truck stop, that sort of area. Traffic, according to KZRG news reporter Joe Morgan, is real slow. So please keep that in mind as you are cruising around on your commute this morning. You can see photos of this accident on our Facebook page, news.kzrg on Facebook. It is a jarring image, I will warn you. It was a two-vehicle trucks traffic accident. The semi, you can see, is completely upside down. Like, imagine a dog walking, and then wow. When a dog wants belly rubs, he lays on his back and his paws are up in the air. Yeah. It looks like that. The semi is doing that. The wheels are pointed up towards the blue sky.
3: That's amazing. Now, from what we understand from Joe Morgan, we understand there's at least one lane of eastbound traffic that is open. So be careful, though, and drive slowly through that area, because we don't want another accident blocking it.
2: Yeah. Now, if you also look at the images on our KZRG Facebook page, the car that was in the accident, you can clearly see, oh, this is a car, the front half. Oh, there's the hood, there's the windshield, and that's all you can recognize. The rest of it is a completely mangled mess. It's so boxy and so demolished, it almost looks like those trash cubes from the Monsters, Inc. movie.
3: Yeah.
2: It looks like half car, half that. It is completely, just absolutely demolished. Now, the EMS, police, they are on the scene. Emergency crews are absolutely there. This is a breaking news story. It's happening live right now, so we'll have updates for you in terms of injuries. Hopefully none, but we don't have that update for you at this time. Really, all we have to let you know is on eastbound's I-44 near exit 4, there is this major traffic slowdown. And as we all know, with traffic, where there's an incident in one place, 6, 7, 8 miles down the road, there are still ripple effects in terms of traffic and commute issues. So please keep that in mind. Give yourself extra time to travel if that is your daily route, or consider an alternative route. And you can see those photos, by the way, at news.kzrg.com's Facebook page. Please look at them there as opposed to driving past the accident real slow, because that doesn't help anybody.
3: No.
2: I mean, drive real slow to be careful, but don't be like a looky-loo is what I mean.
3: No, because then you could be causing another accident if you're not careful.
2: 100%. 100%. All right, moving on from there. KZRG News Time 645. Oh, also, by the way, shout out to Ryan, who texted us about this accident. Steve and I, we are chained in the studio. They don't let us out. They give us...
3: That's what I feel around my ankle this morning.
2: They give us vitamin C and vitamin D supplements, and that's about it. No, I'm just joking. We are, in fact, allowed out of the studio, which is bad news for everyone in the four states. But the point is we are in the studio, so we can't see everything. So if you're cruising around the four states like Ryan was, and you see something that you think that the news should know about, like Ryan did, text us at 417-782-1310. Let us know what you're seeing out there. Shout out to Rye. We're on first name basis, him and I now.
3: Oh, wow. Boy, that
2: all right.
3: Was quick.
2: Moving on to the news here. Kansas Governor Laura Kelly, she announced just yesterday $34.5 million in state grants will be going out to local communities to strengthen and maintain adult and child victims and survivors of assault and sexual assault crimes. I think this is awesome. To me, this is what the state government should be about.
3: I agree 100%.
2: Helping programs like this. Now, this funding will support nonprofit organizations that provide services to victims and survivors of domestic and sexual violence, as well as child abuse and neglect. Kansas Governor Laura Kelly, in a written statement, said, quote, Through these grants, we are providing crucial support to survivors of crime as they heal and move forward with their lives. It is essential that these nonprofit organizations have the resources they need to make Kansas a stronger and safer state, end quote.
3: Now, the Funding for Domestic Violence and Sexual Assault Services provides critical funds to domestic violence and sexual assault programs that offer shelter, advocacy, safety planning, outreach, and other support services for victims and survivors, as well as the statewide SafeLine Kansas Crisis Line. In addition, state funding supports training for community-based direct service providers to strengthen services for victims and survivors of domestic and sexual violence.
2: KZRG News Time 647. Yeah, and this is statewide. This is a statewide effort, but it did impact some local communities in the immediate four states area. For instance, in Pittsburgh, Kansas, Safe House Crisis Center got nearly $1 million to help the Southeast Kansas community. Likewise, also in Pittsburgh, the Children's Advocacy Center got nearly $200,000 in grants to help provide services to the victims of these really very heinous crimes. So I think this is awesome to me. This is what government should be for. It is helping Americans out in a time of crisis, in a time of need. Americans that might not otherwise have the resources needed to get the help that they need or to get the, I don't know, just closure or some semblance of comfort after such heinous things are committed to them.
3: That is very true.
2: This is awesome. I think these are programs worth funding. I'm glad to see Kansas is doing it. So details can be found at newstalkkzrg.com. Hey, by the way, don't forget, coming up at 7:10 this morning, we're going to be joined by Missouri U.S. Congressman Eric Burleson. He sits on the UAP Disclosure Task Force. He recently made a bombshell claim that the United States government tried to set up a scenario, like the perfect scenario to attract a UAP, a.k.a. UFO, and trap it.
3: Interesting.
2: He claims it was successful. We'll talk to him.
3: It's kind of like putting a cage on a stick and then having it where the stick gets pulled out as they get in the cage. That'd be interesting.
2: Yeah. They put a Snickers bar down there to attract, or really, it was actually probably a Pop-Tart. That'll get the aliens in here.
3: Either that or a taco.
2: Steve! Boo!
3: Okay.
2: So we're going to be talking to Congressman Burleson about that, along with he has made an interesting announcement in his proposal that he calls the Great American Healthcare Act, thinking about shaking up the healthcare system. We'll be talking to him about that as well at 7:10. At 7:40, we're going to be joined by Kansas U.S. Congressman Derek Schmidt. He sits on the House Armed Services Committee, and we're going to be talking to him about all these reports we're seeing about munition stockpiles in this country being low. Does that committee get reports? If not, maybe should they get reports? What is he saying? What is he hearing out there? That's coming up at 7:40. If you have any questions for the likes of these two gentlemen, text us at 417-782-1310 or leave us an open mic message on the KZRG app. KZRG News Time 650.
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5: Number three.
3: Planned Parenthood has started offering procedural abortions at its Springfield clinic. The expansion follows a June court ruling that struck down several Missouri abortion restrictions as unconstitutional. Details of News Talk, KZRG.com.
5: Number two.
3: Pump track racers from all over the world are meeting in Joplin's new Momentum Bike Park today for the UCI Pump Track Qualifiers. Joplin was just one of many locations chosen to host this prestigious event alongside cities like Sydney, Australia, Valence, France, and Sheffield, England.
5: Number one.
3: A Joplin woman now facing felony charges after police say she left her 7-year-old in the car during an extreme heat warning. The child was found lethargic and struggling to respond. Please do not leave your children or pets in the car during such heat.
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2: 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Coming up, that's coming up in an hour. 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
6: Here's your KZRG forecast. You know all of those heat precautions to take. You need to take those if you are in it for an extended period of time. For the near future, we've got that extreme heat warning that goes until Sunday. We are set to go to 103 today. If we hit that, we will tie a record that was set in 2007. Sunny skies, heat index around 109. Tonight, mostly clear, 81. Saturday, sunny up to 102. Heat index around 109. 103 predicted for Sunday. I'm Jeff Eno in the KZRG Storm Center.
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3: That flaming orange glow in the eastern sky, it's called the sun, is on the rise. And boy, is it looking nice and bright and orange. It's going to be sunny and hot today. 103 for the predicted high, and if we reach it, we're going to match our 2007 record high of 103. Tomorrow, sunny, hot, 102 for the high. Sunny and hot, 103 for the high on Sunday. The excessive or extreme heat warning is in effect until at least 8 o'clock on Sunday night. Cool down happening on Monday with a high of only 95. We're going to be talking to KZRG meteorologist Jeff Eno at 725 and get all the deets.
2: 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Don't forget, Chris Plancho joins us every single weekday at 9. Clay Travis and Buck Sexton at 11, Sean Hannity at 2, Mark Levin at 5, The Vince Show with Vince Colonnais coming to you every single weeknight starting at 8, Joe Pags at 11, Coast to Coast with George Norrie at midnight. On news.kzrg, we are still getting reports regarding that big crash on I-44 eastbound near exit 4. It's near the Loves and Petro truck stops. A semi versus car two-vehicle accident did take place. We have photos on our Facebook page, news.kzrg on Facebook. Traffic is down to a crawl, unfortunately. One of those lanes is closed. The other eastbound lane is open, though, so traffic is still inking through, but certainly at a arrested pace, so to speak. Please keep that in mind for your morning commute, that this definitely might add time to it. Please be patient and please be careful out on those roadways. Again, you can see those photos at news.kzrg.com. Coming up after the news in less than 10 minutes at around 7:10, we're going to be joined by Missouri U.S. Congressman Eric Burleson. We're going to be talking to him about UAPs and perhaps maybe the United States tried to trap one. Maybe.
3: What?
2: Maybe. Who knows? We're going to find out from Congressman Burleson in less than 10 minutes at 7:10. We're also going to be talking to him about his Great American Healthcare Act, efforts to shake up the healthcare system in this country. Good morning.
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22: News this hour from Town Hall, Amit Thomason. Parts of the waterlogged Midwest are in for more rain, flooding in Ohio and Indiana. The latter under a state of emergency, according to Governor Mike Braun, speaking in hard-hit Cambridge City.
23: It is one of the biggest weather events we've had in Indiana, mostly due to the number of counties that it's impacted. Up in the northwest, 99-mile-an-hour winds in Gary, Indiana, Lake County, Porter, and LaPorte. It dropped a lot of rain and wind on the way down, but this part of the state, three or four counties got definitely hit the worst when it comes to rain and flood damage.
22: Ohio Governor Mike DeWine warns people in his state not to let down their guard with the possibility of more flooding. After 10 months, an American missionary abducted and held in Niger is now a free man.
24: Missionary organization SIM International says Kevin Rydat is in good health and in the care of U.S. officials and will soon be reunited with his extended family. He was kidnapped on October 21 by three armed individuals. No group has claimed responsibility. Niger has faced attacks from armed groups, including those linked to Al-Qaeda and the Islamic State. The U.S. Embassy in the capital, Niamey, issued a security alert after Rydat's kidnapping, warning that American citizens remain at a heightened risk of kidnapping in the country, which is currently ruled by a military junta that took part in 2023, ousting Western partners and aligning with Russia. I'm Charles Dillithesma.
22: The man accused of fatally shooting United Healthcare CEO Brian Thompson on a Manhattan sidewalk in 2024 is due in federal court today. Luigi Mangione may plead guilty to federal stalking charges. That plea could keep him from being tried on state murder charges. On Wall Street this morning, the Dow futures are down 70 points. NASDAQ futures 77 points higher. More on these stories at townhall.com.
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3: No one gives you more accurate weather more often than News Talk. KZRG, extreme heat warning until 8 o'clock on Sunday night. 103, the predicted actual physical high today, could top out on the heat index of 110. Your complete forecast with KZRG meteorologist Jeff Eno following sports. That'll be at 7:08. Sunshine, 79 in Neosho, 81 in Pittsburgh, now 82 in Webb City, 82 in Joplin. 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News Talk, KZRG. Rapid onset drought. Even though we saw well above average rainfall for the first half of this year, it's been really dry lately, so drought worries are creeping back in. The intense heat's going to be making things worse as we will keep seeing heat index levels topping out at nearly 110 each afternoon. Be heat smart. Drink plenty of water.
1: She left her young son in a hot car.
5: A woman from Joplin accused of going into the Walmart neighborhood market there on Maiden Lane Tuesday evening while her 7-year-old sat alone in a non-running car for about 20 minutes. It was 96 degrees at the time, which the National Weather Service estimates could have felt like 125 inside that car by the time someone found the boy, lethargic and initially unable to respond. 25-year-old Jaslyn Frencher now charged with first-degree endangering the welfare of a child. I'm Cy Albright, News Talk KZRG.
3: A brand-new state-of-the-art medical facility is gracing the campus of Missouri Southern, and it's named after former U.S. Senator Roy Blunt, who says it will drive healthcare into the future.
6: Hands-on opportunities, a place where you've replicated a setting where people will be providing care, how that looks, how that is different than would have looked 5 years ago. And frankly, I'm also interested in my mind of how different it will look 10 years from now than it does today. But once you put a stake in the ground in this space, as Missouri Southern is right now, then you have the ability to continue to set a new standard for yourself, your students, and the people they'll serve.
3: School officials say the $48.2 million building will also serve as the campus welcome center and front door. 82 now at 7:05. If you see news, text us at 417-782-1310. 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
1: A fatal crash near Orinoco. It happened off County Road 230 around 7:30 Thursday morning. Officers say a pickup truck moving at a high rate of speed careened off the road near the Center Creek Bridge, then overturned several times. The driver, identified as 39-year-old Charlie Clark of Orinoco, was pronounced dead at the scene. His friends and family say they won't forget the joy that he brought to their lives.
3: If you like bicycling, something really big is going on in Joplin today and tomorrow. The Velo Solutions UCI Pump Track World Biking Championships are happening at Momentum Bike Park. Bruce Sawkins of Rufus Racing told News Talk, KZRG.
7: We really encourage the locals just come watch. An all-day thing Friday night, we'll have food truck and bounce houses. And then all day Saturday, we'll have food trucks available. We'll be playing music and have the races going. And, of course, the other parts of the bike park will be open to the public.
3: Now, it kicks off a little bit after 4 p.m. It actually doesn't end until about 1 in the morning. 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
1: Week 3 of the Chiefs training camp is officially in the books, and Kansas City's taking the day off today to rest up before kicking off their 2026 preseason campaign. Head coach Andy Reid has confirmed that franchise quarterback Patrick Mahomes will not play. Instead, expect to see plenty of new faces under center. Justin Fields will get the start, with Garrett Nussmeier set to take over the snaps after him. The Chiefs will be right at home in Arrowhead Stadium on Saturday afternoon, hosting the Los Angeles Rams. Kickoff is scheduled at 3 p.m. Turning our attention to the Diamond, the Royals are still out on the West Coast, opening up a fresh series tonight against the Angels in Anaheim. First pitch is slated for 8:40 tonight. And over in the National League, the Cardinals are in Chicago for an afternoon rivalry clash against the division-leading Cubs. That one gets underway from Wrigley Field at 1:20. 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That's a look at sports. I'm Joe Morgan for News Talk KZRG.
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8: Here's your KZRG forecast. We are set to go to 103 today. That will tie a record if we do. Sunshine, heat index around 109. Extreme heat warnings into Sunday. Tonight, mostly clear, 81. Saturday, sunny, 102. Heat index around 109. Jeff Eno in the KZRG Storm Center.
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3: And Steve Scott.
2: And joining us live this very merry morning is Missouri U.S. Congressman Eric Burleson. Congressman, thanks for being here today.
30: Always great to be on.
2: Well, we appreciate you and your time, Congressman. You know, Congressman, we were just talking a little bit off air, this idea of a recess. I know Congress is technically in a quote-unquote recess, but it's not like a recess where you guys are just hanging out, right? I mean, you guys are doing a lot still.
0: Yeah, we are. We're definitely... it's not recess. Somebody came up with a really bad term to call it recess, but like yesterday, I saw Steve, for example. We were at the Roy Blunt event, the ribbon cutting for the new facility at Missouri Southern, and that was a beautiful facility. And then from there, went to see a couple of manufacturers and businesses there in the shop in Carthage area. So it was a busy day. And then we went today. I've got meetings in Branson, and then we're going to be going to have some meetings in Springfield. I even have meetings in Shell Knob and that area on Saturday. So it when you're in district, you're actually probably busier than you are in DC. If people can, I know it sounds hard to believe, but it's very true.
2: Yeah. It's Missouri U.S. Congressman Eric Burleson. Congressman, you also recently were chatting it up about UAPs, as you do. You had made a claim regarding this idea, this scenario, in which the U.S. in the past may have tried to set up a perfect scenario to capture a UAP. Can you walk us through what you were referring to?
0: Yeah, I was briefed on an event a little less than a year ago that happened in a Western military facility that kind of changed a lot for me. I approached this topic as a complete skeptic, but was always I felt obligated due to the fact you have U.S. military personnel coming forward. You have pilots who have had near-miss events in the air. You have all these incursions over military bases, and then you have all these reports of money going missing and, you know, all of that, right? And in an atmosphere of secrecy, even the Congress. So when I was briefed about this particular event, what they described is that they had created a scenario when looking back at all of the sightings and the events that had happened throughout the United States. They just thought, what are the common things that seem to draw these things in? And so they tried to imitate a lot of that at once. And they went to a location where they had already had activity. And then, and I won't go into the details of what they did, but they sent in people from the Office of the Director of National Intelligence for this event. They sent in the CIA, the FBI, officials from the Department of War, basically military intelligence, and they were all on site. And then they had this event that's described in two of the documents that have been in the early releases of these disclosure releases. There's two documents where you have firsthand encounters and intelligence reports from top military intelligence personnel and intelligence officials, and they describe encountering these glowing orbs, and that they are not flying. They're basically just, they can hover statically. They can go from, just sitting static in the air to instantaneous acceleration. In some cases, they will go to, Mach speed instantaneously. So we don't know what these things are. At least they tell me they don't know what they are. And I think the investigation continues.
2: Yeah. So Congressman Eric Burleson here on News Talk KZRG, hearing stuff like this from you, an individual that I know to be a skeptic, an individual that I know to be a reasonable individual with a good head on your shoulders, this scares me. This makes me think, oh my God, this

0: thing.
1: It doesn't
0: Russia,
1: seem like there's a lot of evidence to suggest that it is China, though, right?
0: There's some there's trace evidence that I won't go into that doesn't close the door on China, but we strongly the strong belief is that it's probably not. Mm-hmm. It would be the biggest failure in our intelligence of anything.
1: Right.
0: If we miss this, that China has basically scientifically leapfrogged us, and I mean completely leapfrogged us, because this is a form of science that we don't even have the capability of understanding right now.
1: Wow. It's Missouri U.S. Congressman Eric Burleson here on News Talk KZRG. Congressman, I want to shift gears on you here. I want to talk about your Great American Health Care Act. I know you recently made an announcement regarding it. Walk us through what's going on.
0: Yeah, so we've got, with that bill, I think it would more than pay for itself, but the CBO has always been difficult to work with. They're not going to score something in a dynamic way that reflects the impact on the economy or the healthcare system as a whole. So even though you're going to be returning the healthcare system back to a free market and you're going to see some natural market forces that will drive down costs, they're not going to reflect that in their scores. So as a result, they're going to assume that when you give U.S. taxpayers more of their money, or in other words, you're not taxing them as much, then that will have a negative impact on the government, and that's all they care about. So they're probably going to score it. What some estimate is the worst case scenario is like a $600 billion cost for over a 10-year period of time. And that is to give every U.S. citizen a health savings account so you can start saving away money tax-free. And we're allowing you to increase the amount that you put into those health savings accounts. Right now, we're allowing you to put it in up to $24,500 a year. And that's going to be enough to pay for your premiums of your health insurance, pay for deductibles, pay for co-pays, and still put some money aside for savings. And that comes with it, that cost of, because we're not taxing people that much money. So in order to pay for it, we've explored lots of options, and we really have settled on one that I think fits nicely. And that is that if you're going to be giving the banking industry a huge win, because if now suddenly banks are going to be able to give every American that has got basically a checking account, give them a new account that's called a health savings account, all of the banks in the United States are going to receive this huge windfall of money that's flowing into their accounts that they can then lend on and invest with. What we're looking for is a pay for, and one of the things that's out there that's been floated is Rand Paul's bill that will basically roll back the provisions that happened in TARP, where we allow for the Federal Reserve to pay Fed funds rates on money that has never been removed from the Federal Reserve, but that has been earmarked for banks. So if Chase Bank or Bank of America has been allowed to take out money from the Federal Reserve, but they don't really take it out yet, they can actually charge the Federal Reserve interest on that money, even though there's no risk to them. There's literally no risk whatsoever. So they're getting paid the Fed funds rate. And let me ask you, Ted, Steve, if I offered you an opportunity where I said, hey, I've got this money, I can quote unquote lend it to you, and you don't have to take the money. If you don't take the money, I will pay you interest on the money that I might have lent to you or given to you. And then my next question is, how much would you like for me to designate? How much would you like for me to potentially lend to you?
1: All of it.
0: What would your answer be? All of it.
1: Yeah.
0: Everything. Because if you can collect 3.5% on imaginary dollars that you never had to take control of or risk of, wouldn't you take as much as possible? So

0: That's what we're experiencing, is literally banks that the federal government is paying money to do nothing. It's like somebody explained to me yesterday, they're like, well, oh, it's like, you know, the conservation plan that farmers do where they tell the government, pay me for not farming my land. I said, no, it's worse than that. It would be like if the federal government went to you and said, we have BLM land, we'll allow you to draw up a contract, lease it, but if you don't lease it, not only do you not have to pay us, we will pay you. That's how stupid the federal government is.
1: Wow.
0: So
1: that's insane.
0: That's what we're doing. And by eliminating that practice, you do two things. One, you save the federal taxpayers about $160 billion every year in money that we're paying out to these banks. And then two, those banks then, if they want to make that money, they would do it the good old-fashioned way where they take money out and then they pay the Fed funds rate, right, uh-huh, back to the federal government. And then they would lend it. Imagine that. They actually lend it to you and I or small business owners, or they buy, you know, bonds in order to balance their, in order to make a profit and balance their books. They would do what they've done for, you know, hundreds and hundreds of years, which is take risk. But with that risk comes the opportunity of making a profit.
1: Yeah.
0: And suddenly you would have trillions of dollars that would be injected into the U.S. economy, because banks would have to find places to park that money, and they would have an incentive to go and lend it, which would do, you know, what I would say is the most beautiful thing, which would drive down interest rates.
1: Right.
0: So when you've got all this money being thrown into the marketplace saying, we're looking for somebody that to lend it to, all of the interest rates, all the banks right now, the rates are artificially high because there's too few dollars out there to lend, and there's too many people wanting to borrow the money.
1: So this could potentially fix part of it.
0: Not only have a huge pay for, would save the taxpayers over $1 trillion over a 10-year period, but it would also burden the economy like nobody's business.
1: It's Missouri U.S. Congressman Eric Burleson. Congressman, thank you very much for joining us this morning.
0: Have a beautiful weekend, guys.
1: As do you, good sir. That was Missouri U.S. Congressman Eric Burleson here on News Talk KZRG.
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3: Number three.
4: Planned Parenthood has started offering procedural abortions at its Springfield clinic. The expansion follows a June court ruling that struck down several Missouri abortion restrictions as unconstitutional. Details at NewsTalkKZRG.com.
3: Number two.
4: Pump track racers from all over the world meeting in Joplin's new Momentum Bike Park today for the UCI Pump Track Qualifiers. Joplin was just one of many locations chosen to host this prestigious event, alongside cities like Sydney, Australia, Valence, France, and Sheffield, England.
3: Number one.
4: Joplin woman now facing felony charges after police say that she left her 7-year-old in the car during an extreme heat warning. The kid was found lethargic and struggling to respond. Please do not leave your children or pets in the car during such heat.
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1: What is something you learned as a kid that turned out to be wrong? We want to know. 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Coming up next, a look at weekday weather in less than 3 minutes on News Talk KZRG.
5: Here's your KZRG forecast. You know all of those heat precautions to take. You need to take those if you are in it for an extended period of time for the near future. We've got that extreme heat warning that goes until Sunday. We are set to go to 103 today. If we hit that, we will tie a record that was set in 2007. Sunny skies, heat index around 109. Tonight, mostly clear, 81. Saturday, sunny up to 102. Heat index around 109. 103 predicted for Sunday. I'm Jeff Eno in the KZRG Storm Center.
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15: Take those if you're out in it for an extended period of time. We could get some southwest winds today up close to 30 miles per hour, but not a lot of relief when there's that much heat in the air. Tonight, mostly clear. The overnight low, 81. The average low, right around 70. So we're looking at some extremely warm temperatures for the overnight. And then Saturday, sunny, 102. Heat index around 109. Low 80s for the overnight low again Saturday night. And then we'll finish out the weekend with sunshine Sunday, back up to around 103 for that high. Doesn't look like Saturday or Sunday should bring record heat, as looks like both days we went up to around 105, 106 a long time ago to set those records.
1: Oh, boy. All right. Well, hey, Jeff, thanks for that grim outlook.
15: That pretty much sums it up. Oh, boy. I tell you, that's how I feel, too, Ted.
1: Well, we appreciate you, man. We'll talk to you again soon.
15: Yes, sir.
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4: 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Your complete forecast with KZRG meteorologist Jeff Eno following sports. That'll be at 7:38. Sunshine, 79 in Neosho, 81 in Pittsburgh, 82 in Columbus, 82 in Joplin. 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

0: cybersecurity policy.
1: In a first, the Trump administration's giving private vetted companies the power to launch cyber attacks against foreign criminal gangs and hackers under federal supervision. The newly published National Security Memorandum gives the private sector a role in the fight against crime online, something traditionally reserved for government agencies. Participating private companies would be allowed to conduct surveillance, such as using spyware to collect intelligence, as well as make disruptive attacks aimed at the destruction of criminals' data or systems. Washington has not yet fully established how the program will operate, and some former officials and security experts warn it could lead to chaos. Lillian Wu, Fox News.
2: The man accused of killing an insurance executive in New York City is expected to plead guilty during an appearance today in federal court.
3: Luigi Mangione faces two federal stalking charges and could change his plea of not guilty to guilty during the hastily scheduled hearing. Those charges carry a potential life sentence. He's charged in connection with the killing of Brian Thompson, the chief executive of United Healthcare, who was shot outside a Midtown Manhattan hotel in December 2024. Earlier this year, the judge in the federal case dismissed two other charges, and Mangione no longer faces the death penalty. He has pleaded not guilty to the New York State charges he also faces in the case, and that trial is due to begin on September 8th. It's not clear if the state trial would proceed if Mangione pleads guilty in the federal case. In New York City, Tanya J. Powers, Fox News.
0: Vice President J.D. Vance calling for the Department of Justice to investigate several hospitals and clinics after the HHS report claims they were involved in fraud related to gender-affirming care.
4: The DOJ to a new report from Health and Human Services, which accuses some providers of trying to make a profit by incorrectly billing transgender treatment. Vance says the average healthcare spending for a child under 18 is around $3,000. By comparison, transgender hormone therapy is between $545 and $16,000 and up to nearly $134,000 for transgender surgeries. The study states we conducted our own analysis from a nationwide health insurance claims database for the year 2015 to 2025. We found that public and private insurance was billed nearly $50 billion for puberty-blocking drugs in patients aged 9 to 17.
2: 82 Sunshine, 734 News Talk, KZRG.
0: How hot was an area near a burn pile at a Neosho recycling center? Steve Smith has the answer.
5: It was so hot it allegedly melted Timothy Scritchfield's shoes, causing him to be injured in the process. Now Scritchfield has filed suit against the city of Neosho. Back on July 8th, he says he was told by a city employee to toss some cardboard on the burn pile, but when he got near it, his shoes started to melt. He says that caused him to fall into hot coals and sustain second and third degree burns on 30 to 40% of his body. Scritchfield is asking for payment for lost wages, pain and suffering, and loss of enjoyment of life. Steve Smith, News Talk KZRG.
2: A big day for local health care. Missouri Southern State University celebrating the grand opening of its brand new state-of-the-art Roy Blunt Health Science Innovation Center. The former Missouri U.S. Senator says the $48 million facility with his name on it is going to push the community forward.
6: If you learn these skills here as opposed to having to go somewhere else to learn them, you're much more likely to be a respiratory therapist or a dental hygienist or a health data person in a community that you've lived in. So I think it'll pay big dividends for Southwest Missouri.
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0: Well, if you like bicycling, something really big going on in the Joplin area today and tomorrow is the UCI Pump Track World Biking Championships at Joplin's Momentum Bike Park. 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
7: Segmented out into their gender and their age by a two-year increment, and they will each get three runs. 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We will continue doing age group qualifying, so men and women 20 and older can enter the age group races.
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8: Camp is officially in the books, and Kansas City's taking the day off today to rest up before kicking off their 2026 preseason campaign. Head coach Andy Reid has confirmed that franchise quarterback Patrick Mahomes will not play. Instead, expect to see plenty of new faces under center. Justin Fields will get the start, with Garrett Nussmeier set to take over the snaps after him. The Chiefs will be right at home in Arrowhead Stadium on Saturday afternoon, hosting the Los Angeles Rams. Kickoff is scheduled at 3 p.m. Turning our attention to the Diamond, the Royals are still out on the West Coast, opening up a fresh series tonight against the Angels in Anaheim. First pitch is slated for 8:40 tonight. And over in the National League, the Cardinals are in Chicago for an afternoon rivalry clash against the division-leading Cubs. That one gets underway from Wrigley Field at 1:20. 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I'm Joe Morgan for News Talk KZRG.
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9: Here's your KZRG forecast. You know all of those heat precautions to take. You need to take those if you are in it for an extended period of time. For the near future, we've got that extreme heat warning that goes until Sunday. We are set to go to 103 today. If we hit that, we will tie a record that was set in 2007. Sunny skies, heat index around 109. Tonight, mostly clear, 81. Saturday, sunny up to 102. Heat index around 109. 103 predicted for Sunday. I'm Jeff Eno in the KZRG Storm Center.
2: 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Sunshine 79 Neosho, 81 in Pittsburgh, 82 in Carl Junction, 82 in Joplin. 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
0: Conflict with Iran. What can you tell us about that, Congressman?
21: Well, unsurprisingly, the United States has expended a large volume of munitions in this fight with Iran. That shouldn't surprise anybody. But you'll notice, most of the real concern that's sort of been high decibel about stockpiles, it's come from unnamed sources. It's been leaked, if you will. That doesn't mean that it's on its face not credible, but you do also have to take the source into account. And the facts are the facts. We've used a lot of munitions. So we have some stockpiles that are much lower than we prefer to maintain. In the process of building them back, it's going to take a period of time. But just because some munitions are relatively low in stockpile doesn't mean that overall the military lacks what it needs to carry out whatever the next phases of the conflict are, or whatever the president may order. So, for example, there's been a lot of public reporting about some of our long-range standoff missiles being relatively low in stockpile. And whatever the actual facts are on that, and the numbers aren't publicly available, but whatever the actual facts are on that, you look at the nature of the conflict, and early on, of course, the United States fired a large volume of standoff munitions. You do that to take out air defenses. You do that to make it possible to have control over the skies, and therefore you don't have to use more expensive long-range standoff munitions because you're able to go over target and use, you don't want to say dumb munitions, but things that we have in much, much higher volume and that accomplish the same thing when they meet the target. And so, some of this reporting, even if fact-based, doesn't tell the entire story. United States military is in a solid position now to carry out whatever the next phase is when the president orders it.
0: Right. Now, Kansas U.S. Congressman Derek Schmidt, you sitting on the House Armed Services Committee, does that committee get updates on things like this?
21: We do. They have been somewhat sporadic, and I've been a little bit critical of the administration on that. I think they ought to be more frequent and more complete. But yes, we do from time to time get those updates, and I find them very useful. I will say, you didn't ask me this question, but I will say, we've had a chance to be updated by Admiral Cooper, who's our CENTCOM commander, ultimately in charge of the theater of operations that includes the Gulf and Iran. I didn't know Admiral Cooper prior to that. I've been with him, once at a public hearing. But I've been very impressed with him. Solid military commander, obviously great respect for the troops, and I think a real professional. He's left a very solid impression on me. We appreciate those updates when we get them. I do wish they were a bit more frequent, but they do happen.
0: Yeah. Does that committee have any investigative powers to fact check these nameless sources regarding concerns of low munition stockpiles?
21: Yes. A lot of that happens in more of an informal setting. The chair and the ranking member, who work very well together. Obviously, there are partisan differences, but in the armed services world, Democrat leadership and Republican leadership actually work very closely together, even when there is disagreement, which I think is the way it ought to be, particularly in matters of national security. And the two of them and their teams are able to get information sort of by demand, if you will, that you don't have to have sort of the big public spectacle. And they do a very good job of that.
0: It's Kansas U.S. Congressman Derek Schmidt here on News Talk KZRG. So the committee has the investigative powers to look into this. Is that something that you guys are planning on looking into with these reports coming out?
21: Well, as I say, the committee leadership really has looked into it, and I expect we're going to have more of an opportunity once we're back in session in Washington fully. I think we're going to have more of an opportunity to get sort of a direct update. I'm sure it'll be in a classified setting. We'll be able to ask the pointed questions. And yes, I expect we're going to do that, and I want to do that. As we talked about a moment ago, based upon what our leadership's been able to obtain, I don't want to say panicked, but some of the reporting on this has been a little bit breathless. And I think even if factually true, it doesn't tell a complete story about the posture that we're in. The military's in a very solid posture. Carry out the president's orders, whatever the next phase may be.
0: Yeah. It's Kansas U.S. Congressman Derek Schmidt here on News Talk KZRG. Congressman, I know that Congress is in quote-unquote recess right now, but that doesn't mean you guys are just kicking back, hanging out. I know you've been doing a lot of stuff in district in Kansas. Tell us about that.
21: Yeah, well, it's been great to be home. As you know, I'm home a lot, almost every weekend when we're in session, but there's something different and very good about being able to be home for a long stretch of time. I think this is the third week now that we've been out here, and we'll be here for a couple more before we go back into session. It's the traditional August recess. I've been spending most of that time traveling the district, visiting with folks, looking at things I needed to look at, checking in with people. So, you know, for example, within the last week, we were in Topeka. They're doing a large renovation of the mall, the Westridge Mall in Topeka. And I know, you know, it's a mall renovation, great, but it's a novel concept, a large corporate entity that is local. It's originated in Topeka, and it's grown there, employing more than 1,000 people now. And they've acquired the mall. They're renovating it into something that's first in the country, the concept. About half of the mall is going to become their new corporate headquarters, so they'll have 1,000 people working there each and every day. And then the other half is going to be a mall. And so you create this sort of built-in customer base, if you will, because, as you know, a lot of malls have sort of declined, and that model has become a little bit stale in many communities. And, you know, they think this is going to wind up preserving that shopping facility for the community for another generation, maybe longer. It's a great concept. I was able to visit with folks doing that and go take a look at the project. So we did that. Visited a couple of manufacturing plants in the Topeka area. Last night I was in Leavenworth at the County Farm Bureau dinner. Yesterday I was in Junction City. We did a round table with a lot of hospital leaders from around the district and talked about a number of rural health care delivery issues and how we can kind of tweak some of those issues to try to be particularly beneficial to Kansas in the second district. I was at the Interstate Fair and Rodeo in Coffeyville a couple of days ago. We're over in Pittsburgh at the ribbon cutting for a couple of new Pitt State buildings downtown, the new Kells College of Business building that was built ground up, and then the Best Hotel renovation, which was, you know, really a kind of exciting renovation project. So, you know, we've been doing that sort of thing around the district. I'll be in Kansas City today on some events. I have part of Kansas City, Kansas is in the district. It really is refreshing, and it's also a reminder. I don't mean to sound too kind of highbrow about this, but it's a very good reminder, because it's so easy when you get in the Washington bubble that, people start to, the temperature goes up on this issue and people are talking about all this stuff and, oh my gosh, can you believe? And you get back in the real world and you realize, you know, a little perspective is a good thing. Life goes on. People are very solid, great space. There are things we need to be focused on, but it's not always what the chattering class wants to be talking about.
0: Yeah. It's Kansas U.S. Congressman Derek Schmidt here on News Talk KZRG. Congressman, we only have about 30 seconds here, but when Congress does get back in full swing, back in session, can you rattle off here? What are your priorities when you guys get back?
21: Well, I hope job one will be to finish this so-called continuing resolution that prevents government shutdowns for the rest of the fall. We're not where I'd like to be on passing the annual appropriation bills to keep the government funded. That's probably not surprising. In an election year, we passed 3 out of 12 of them in the House. The Senate passed none of them. And so we're trying to get this no shutdown thing in place, and I'm pretty optimistic we'll do that. We need to finish up the annual defense authorization bill. We passed it in the House. The Senate hasn't. Really need to finish up the farm bill. We passed it in the House. The Senate hasn't. I would like to see us focus on a transportation bill. That one has a longer road to go, so to speak. So, still a lot to get done, but things were moving when we left. I hope we're going to still be moving when we get back.
0: Excellent. Congressman, as always, thanks for joining us this morning.
21: Hey, thanks for having me. Great to be with you guys. Take care.
0: As you, sir. KZRG News Time, 751.
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3: Number three.
2: Planned Parenthood started offering procedural abortions at its Springfield clinic. The expansion follows a June court ruling that struck down several Missouri abortion restrictions as unconstitutional. Details at NewsTalkKZRG.com.
3: Number two.
2: Pump track racers from all over the world meeting in Joplin's new Momentum Bike Park today and tomorrow for the UCI Pump Track Qualifiers. Joplin is just one of many locations chosen to host this prestigious event, alongside cities like Sydney, Australia, Valence, France, and also Sheffield, England.
3: Number one.
2: A Joplin woman now facing felony charges after police say she left her 7-year-old in a car during an extreme heat warning. The kid was found lethargic and struggling to respond. Please do not leave your children or pets in the car during such heat.
1: Now, the KCRG question of the day.
0: What is something you were taught as a kid that turned out to be wrong? 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
9: Here's your KZRG forecast. You know all of those heat precautions to take. You need to take those if you are in it for an extended period of time. For the near future, we've got that extreme heat warning that goes until Sunday. We are set to go to 103 today. If we hit that, we will tie a record that was set in 2007. Sunny skies, heat index around 109. Tonight, mostly clear, 81. Saturday, sunny up to 102. Heat index around 109. 103 predicted for Sunday. I'm Jeff Eno in the KZRG Storm Center.
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12: 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Tab, what's the question?
11: Today's question should be an easy one. Should be. Which state is the 50th state? 417-782-1310. This great nation has 50 states so far. Which one is the 50th? Which state was the most recent added to the union? 417-782-1310. Which state is the most recent state in the United States, making it the 50th state? Steve, what are we giving away?
12: Complimentary taco plus chips and salsa from the award-winning Ghetto Tacos.
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11: Alaska? No, not Alaska. Great guess, but no, not Alaska. 417-782-1310. Which state is the 50th state, the most recent to be added to our union? 417-782-1310. 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Hello, yeah, what's your guess?
13: What? Hawaii.
11: That's exactly right. Hawaii. 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
11: 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Excellent. Stay on the horn with us here if you don't mind, Ray. We'll be with you in just a moment. 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
12: Going to be sunny and hot at 103 for the predicted high today, and that could tie a record set in 2007. 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
15: This hour from Town Hall, Amit Thomason. A key driver of the American economy, retail sales weakened last month, according to newly released government figures. Less expensive gasoline played a role in the spending slump. Retail sales slipped 0.6% last month, the steepest decline since May 2025. Rescue efforts continue in earthquake-stricken Colombia, even as authorities acknowledge the likelihood of finding survivors from Monday's quake is growing slimmer by the hour.
16: Search teams raising fists to call for silence as they listen for signs of life in the rubble. While the new president, Abelardo de la Espriella, says nearly 400 people remain missing, civilian-run databases put the number 10 times higher.
15: And that's correspondent Ben Thomas. The United Arab Emirates blames Iran for drone attacks on two tankers operated by a state-owned oil company as they move through the Strait of Hormuz. No casualties, but it does underscore the dangers faced by vessels as they seek to navigate the international waterway, which, according to former Trump National Security Advisor K.T. McFarland, is becoming increasingly less important.
17: So what has President Trump done? Other presidents have tried to ameliorate Iran or jolly Iran or let them do what they wanted or thought they could charm them out of it. But what President Reagan and what President Trump has done is said, I'll just make the Strait of Hormuz irrelevant. The Strait's irrelevant now. Why? The countries in the region are no longer afraid of Iran. They're getting their oil to market by pipeline. And as every day goes on, more pipelines are built and fortified, so more and more oil will move by pipeline. The UAE already moves 85% of its oil by pipeline.
15: KT McFarland speaking with the Salem Radio Network. Watching Wall Street this hour ahead of the opening bell, Dow futures are down 70 points. The Nasdaq futures, 82 points higher. More on these stories at townhall.com.
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15: Reform UK leader Nigel Farage has beaten a most unconventional candidate, comedian Count Binface, in a widely mocked British election.
19: The result of Thursday's vote means the Reform Party leader Nigel Farage regains the Clapton seat in Parliament he quit a month ago. He decided in July, while being investigated over a $6.7 million gift from a crypto billionaire overseas, that he would run for the open seat to prove he had voters' support. The trash can wearing comic candidate Count Binface is a serial candidate who's challenged prime ministers past and present. He became the default challenger after the major parties, like the Conservatives, boycotted the election as a stunt. I'm Charles de Ledesma.
15: Ash from Sicily's Mount Etna has forced the closure of the island's largest airport for the fifth consecutive day. Hundreds of summer holiday travelers stranded during the biggest travel week of the year. Townhall.com. President Trump's name may again adorn the Kennedy Center.
20: The handpicked board of the Kennedy Center has voted to move forward with a two-year closure to allow for renovation work called for by President Trump.
21: And we're going to have something that when it opens, it's going to be brand new, beautiful.
20: The board is also naming the plaza in front after Trump and putting his name back on the facade. The new inscription would read, the John F. Kennedy Center for the Performing Arts, restored and renovated by President Donald Trump. It's not yet clear if that would run afoul of a May court order by a U.S. district judge who blocked the closure as ill-informed and said Trump's name had been added illegally. Ohio Congresswoman Joyce Beattie, who filed the lawsuit opposing the changes, called the latest development a transparent effort to circumvent the court's ruling. Jennifer King, Washington.
15: Arizona State University is offering a new bachelor's degree in content creation. Critics question the value of such a degree, but proponents insist content creation is a viable career path these days. Townhall.com.
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22: Sunny, 103 today. If we hit that, that'll tie a record set back in 2007. Heat index around 109. Extreme heat warnings into Sunday. Tonight, mostly clear, 81. Saturday, sunny, 102. Heat index as high as 109. I'm meteorologist Jeff Eno.
0: This is the home of Dave Ramsey. Let's talk AM 1230, The Talker.

0: All right. It is Pat and Jeffy for Glenn today. 888-727-BECK. We've got to share with you Abdul Rahman Mohammed El Sayed's sister.
1: Again.
0: She is phenomenal. She was at some, I guess, a socialist conference.
2: Well, they get together.
0: Yeah, you know, the socialists get together.
2: They get together. And they have a conference. I don't know if there was dinner served, drinks served. I don't either. I think it may have just been a panel there for the conference that she was proudly part of.
0: She is every bit as bad as her brother, if not worse. I mean, what a family they are. They're some fun. That's a great American family right there.
2: It is. It is.
0: Wow.
2: Red, white, and blue, and apple pie.
0: Plus the Minnesota Senate nominee, Peggy Flanagan.
2: Oh, she's been
0: talking about trans
2: forever.
0: Kids.
2: Yeah, she's been a nightmare forever.
0: Cow.
2: Yeah.
0: I mean, there is one flabbergasting, mind-numbing situation after another today.
2: Yeah. Absolutely.
0: To get into and discuss. Also, we have two new NBA players who have made themselves eligible for the WNBA.
2: Former NBA players.
0: Former NBA.
2: They're in transition.
0: Yeah. Yes. Now they're transitioning.
2: Wow.
0: They both consider themselves eligible now for the WNBA.
2: And boy, the WNBA is in a real tough little pickle for them.
0: Yeah, they are. Because they're going to have to declare themselves
2: a
0: female only, female. Look, only if you were born a female are you eligible to play in the WNBA, and they will not do that right now.
2: They can't.
0: But they're going to have to. They're going to have to, because if you start allowing actual men into the WNBA, it's over.
2: It's over. Done.
0: There's a trans person playing in France right now. Julie Tetart.
2: Yeah.
0: And that person is averaging 20 points and 20 rebounds per game.
2: So he's doing fairly well. Fairly well in the league.
0: Fairly well. Dominating the French league. Yeah. And that person said that they are all about coming to the WNBA
2: if they're
0: asked.
2: Of course they are.
0: Yeah. Yep.
2: I mean, why wouldn't you be? And it's just they can't allow it. They're not going to be able to allow it.
0: No, so it's going to be interesting. They're going to have to set their liberal sensibilities, their progressive side. They're going to have to push that away.
2: Yep.
0: And make the right decision for their dumb league. And that's only biological females can play in this league. We'll see if that happens. But that and so much more is coming up.
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8: SRN News, Armitage Thomason in Washington. But nothing official from the prosecution or the defense, but sources say that today could bring a major development in a high-profile stalking and murder case out of New York City. Sources tell various media outlets that Luigi Mangione may plead guilty to the federal case stemming from the ambush killing of former UnitedHealthcare CEO on a Manhattan sidewalk back in 2024. Indiana's governor is deploying additional resources to deal with the impact of severe flooding. It's devastated so much of the state. Rescuers in Colombia have been pleading for silence as they listen for signs of life in the rubble left by the deadly earthquake that hit on Monday. The disaster killed more than 280 people, with hundreds more still missing. Firefighters in France and central England battling multiple fires amid record-breaking heat. More details at srnnews.com.
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17: Today, we'll find out how much Americans are spending this summer. Retail sales for July are believed to be higher than June. The National Retail Federation says its research indicates spending increased on clothing and accessories, electronics, and at appliance stores, and health and personal care sales rose. However, Mark Tepper of Strategic Wealth Partners says recent reports point to people working more to afford things.
18: Average weekly earnings were up 0.1% year over year, which is good. But hourly was down 0.2% year over year. Now, some might be sitting there saying, well, how can that happen? It happened because people are now working more hours just to make ends meet.
17: Also this morning, the University of Michigan's reading on consumer sentiment for August is released. That's your Fox Business Report. I'm Ginny Coselda, invested in you.
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2: Sunny, 103 today. If we hit that, that'll tie a record set back in 2007. Heat index around 109. Extreme heat warnings into Sunday. Tonight, mostly clear, 81. Saturday, sunny, 102. Heat index as high as 109. I'm meteorologist Jeff Eno.
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0: Well, the headlines might change. The threats facing Israel remain. 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
11: Happy for Glenn today, 888-727-BECK. Let's go to Sean in Texas. Sean, welcome.
12: Hi. Yes, sir.
11: Go ahead, Sean.
12: I wanted to pick y'all's brain about something that's been bothering me.
11: Okay.
12: With this whole Fauci deal, mm-hmm. with what was happening, and he was basically could not do the gain of function in the United States anymore.
11: Correct.
12: If he turns around and gives the contract to a foreign company mm-hmm. that's doing it overseas in their base country, doesn't this fall into the category of basically espionage because he's aiding a foreign government that's considered a threat to our government?
11: I don't know that it falls into the espionage category, but right. it definitely falls into, criminal activity.
13: Yes.
11: There's no question about that.
13: We know that he was absolutely, giving funds to those labs, knowing that they were going to give that funds to another lab mm-hmm. that was going to do the gain of function.
11: Mm-hmm.
13: He damn well knew that.
11: He knew that.
13: Absolutely knew that.
11: Yeah. And that is why he deflected all the attention away from the lab and said it was the wet market.
13: Yeah.
11: It was the bat soup that was responsible for the virus and all of that.
13: The whole thing, that's all
11: because
13: it was.
11: He didn't want you looking over here at the lab that
13: right.
11: he was funding. So, yeah, I mean, the guy should be, he should be tried. He should be in prison. He's not going to be.
13: No,
11: nothing will ever come of it.
13: I mean, they're trying their damnedest. I know they're trying to, you know, if the auto pen.
11: I mean, at least Rand Paul is trying his damnedest. Right. He's really done an incredible
13: yes,
11: job.
13: Yes, he has.
11: On this.
13: And they're trying to I love the auto pen angle, but
11: yeah.
13: it's not going to happen. President Biden has already said that he knew all about them and that they were, those were, you know, that's my signature. So they're valid.
11: Mm-hmm.
13: We could make fun of it and be mad about it, but they're valid.
11: Yeah, I suppose.
13: According
11: I don't know.
13: To our rules.
11: I guess that remains to be seen. But the fact is, the underlying point is nothing's ever going to come of it. Because it never does.
13: I mean, Fauci's an evil guy, and that's who he is.
11: And he's done a lot over the years. It's not just with COVID either. You go clear back to the HIV/AIDS stuff in the 80s. I mean, yeah, he's been a problem for a really long
13: time.
11: He'll
13: face his own wrath.
11: After this life.
13: Yes.
11: Then maybe something will happen.
13: Absolutely.
11: I don't know.

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7: Pat jumping for Glenn. Wow. This is some mind-boggling thing.
8: Again?
7: Yeah. There's more. We don't have time for it just here, but after the top of the hour, we'll get into some of this stuff. It's incredible. It's just, if you weren't seeing it every day, you wouldn't believe it. 5 years ago, we wouldn't have thought any of this possible. And yet, here we are.
8: Here we are.
7: And once you're in it,
8: you're in it.
7: And we got to deal with it.
8: I know.
7: Meantime, let's talk to Greg in New York. Hey, Greg, welcome.
9: Hey, guys. You know what I don't understand? How come President Trump doesn't send J.D. Vance into the Senate to push up on Thune? Because you guys know, you guys are good with the history, right? You guys know who used to run that Senate, right?
7: Yeah.
8: Yeah, Mitch McConnell, who we don't know. Oh, wait, we don't know where he's at.
9: Up until 1953, the vice president of the United States called the shots.
8: Yeah, right. He's just a tiebreaker vote now,
7: That's
8: right?
7: That's about all he does now.
8: Yeah.
7: Yeah, so.
9: Yeah, well, what happened?
7: Died.
8: Yeah.
7: Times change.
8: Yeah, we've evolved.
7: Yeah, we got strong leaders like John Thune instead. Right. Greg, haven't you noticed what a powerhouse that man is? Appreciate the call. Thanks. That's why we didn't want John Thune to be majority leader to begin with, because he sucks.
8: Right.
7: So frustrating. So very, very frustrating.
8: And by the way, we still don't know where Mitch McConnell is.
7: I made
8: the joke about Mitch McConnell being the leader of the Senate, but that's absolutely true. And we still don't know where the heck he is.
7: Well, I mean, he was the Senate leader for a long time. And, you know, the man has some power and some responsibilities.
8: Yes.
7: And all of that has just been flushed down the toilet because he hasn't been there for 62 days
8: now. And we're to believe, missed all kinds of votes, and we're to believe that now that they're in the break, he's busy working, rehabbing and working on, during the Senate business and the state business, because this is state time now. Mm-hmm. We're supposed to be back home meeting with constituents, but Mitch is, you know, rehabbing and watching.
7: Frankly, we don't even know if he's alive, to be honest.
8: We don't.
7: We haven't seen proof of life in those 62 days. They sent out a couple AI-generated or old photos,
8: right,
7: with his wife. Other than that, we've not seen or heard from Mitch McConnell.
8: We have not.
7: Not at all. I guess we do have the word of Scott Jennings, so if you believe that, everything's fine. And he'll be back soon.

0: or ordered to evacuate. Roads were submerged in water and power was cut to tens of thousands of homes. Stranded commuters spent the night in a government building. Officials warn heavy rain could continue through Friday.
1: The BBC's Kurumi Mori reporting from Tokyo. Record-breaking heat is holding large areas of France and England in its grip as wildfires rage. France is experiencing its driest year ever, with a new fire forcing more than 500 people to evacuate. News and analysis, townhall.com. If you have one of those compact refrigerators, see if yours is part of this safety recall.
2: Kaluli has recalled about 250,000 mini fridges due to fire and burn hazards. The Consumer Product Safety Commission says the recall affects certain 10-liter and 15-liter mini fridges that have an electric switch that can short circuit. Consumers are urged to stop using the recalled mini fridges immediately. The company has received at least 19 reports of the products overheating or catching fire, causing more than $80,000 in property damage. The recall covers older model mini fridges sold between January of 2019 and October of 2024. I'm Mike Hemp.
1: Arizona State now offering a new bachelor's degree in content creation. Critics question the legitimacy of such a degree, but proponents insist content creation is a viable career path these days. More on these stories, townhall.com.
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5: Sunny, 103 today. If we hit that, that'll tie a record set back in 2007. Heat index around 109. Extreme heat warnings into Sunday. Tonight, mostly clear, 81. Saturday, sunny, 102. Heat index as high as 109. I'm meteorologist Jeff Eno.
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4: With SRN News, I'm Bob Agnew in Washington. Retail sales slipped 0.6% last month. It was the biggest drop since May of 2025. Analysts say it's likely tied to the fact that government tax refund money dried up for many shoppers. There had been a notable bump in spending in both April and May as Americans dipped into their tax refund money. Gas prices ticked up again overnight. AAA says prices rose to $4.08 a gallon on average nationwide. That's up from $3.85 a month ago. Of course, prices being driven up still by the ongoing war with Iran. Firefighters across Europe battling multiple wildfires as a record-breaking heat wave grips the continent. In France, the driest year on record has led to fires strong enough in the Landes region to force more than 500 people to evacuate their homes. Fires also burning in Germany, where firefighting efforts are being complicated by unexploded World War II munitions. This is SRN News.
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15: Sunny, 103 today. If we hit that, that'll tie a record set back in 2007. Heat index around 109. Extreme heat warnings into Sunday. Tonight, mostly clear, 81. Saturday, sunny, 102. Heat index as high as 109. I'm meteorologist Jeff Eno.
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0: Though the headlines might change, the threats facing Israel remain. 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
0: All right, Pat and Jeffy, one last time this week before we hit our own vacation.
11: I know.
0: Join Glenn in France or wherever.
11: Yeah, well, I'm going to Spain.
0: Oh, are
11: I know
0: you?
11: They're not okay. friends of the that's country, right. and Mr. President okay. doesn't care for him too much, but,
0: but you're going
11: that's
0: there
11: where
0: anyway.
11: I've got my castle.
0: Oh, right.
11: So,
0: yeah, that makes it
11: do?
0: Tough.
11: Yeah.
0: That makes it tough. I don't actually know what James Tallarico said. He is the Senate candidate running up against Kent Paxton for U.S. Senate in Texas.
11: Nobody has seen this clip.
0: Yeah, I haven't seen this clip, but we're going to learn it together.
11: Okay.
0: Here's how you teach the Bible to kids.
13: One is maybe the most insidious. It was a new state curriculum that would teach Christian Bible stories as historical fact, as the only truth to our youngest students. And I mean kindergarten, first graders. These are kids who aren't able to think for themselves yet. They haven't formed their own worldviews.
0: And, wow.
13: And push propaganda, to push indoctrination
0: wow.
13: on those youngest
11: this
13: students.
11: This guy is a reverend?
13: Is deeply yeah. immoral.
0: Well, he's a seminarian.
11: Okay, this guy's a seminarian?
0: Yeah, yeah.
11: That is unbelievable.
0: Well, he proves it every day, how he is a Christian who hates Christianity.
11: Right?
0: How many times does he have to show us that?
11: I just want to say,
0: oh, man.
11: Vote Ken Paxton
0: yes,
11: in
0: please.
11: The state of Texas.
0: Please. I don't care how many mistresses he has. He could have a harem. All right. I'm setting that aside right now.
11: I mean, we have to.
0: Setting it aside.
11: We have to.
0: And voting Ken Paxton
11: yeah.
0: this November.
11: We'll deal with the harem later.
0: The alternative is this guy, and that's inconceivable.
11: Oh, my gosh.
0: It just can't happen.
11: Can't.
0: By all that is good, right, and holy. Vote for Kent Paxton. Wow. Have a great weekend.

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0: Desk for News, I'm Bob Agnew in Washington. Consumers were a little more stingy last month. Retail sales slipped to by 0.6% last month, the biggest drop since May of last year. Analysts say it's likely tied to the fact that the government tax refunds many Americans received began to dry up. There had been a notable bump in spending when those refunds came back in April and May. Gas prices ticked up again overnight. AAA says prices rose to an average of $4.08 a gallon nationwide. That's all the way up from $3.85 a gallon a month ago. Firefighters across Europe today are battling multiple wildfires as record-breaking heat grips the continent in France. The driest year on record has now led to fires in the Landes region. That's forcing more than 500 people away from their homes. It's a slow session on Wall Street today. So far, the Dow Jones Industrial Average is down by 139 points. NASDAQ up by 108. 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
12: Record high today, 103 in 2007. That is what is predicted for today with sunshine. Heat index around 109. Extreme heat warnings into Sunday. Tonight, mostly clear, 81. Saturday, set to go to 102 with sunshine. Heat index around 109. I'm meteorologist Jeff Ena.

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0: Another one we were just talking about the other day. The Vinyls. I played that at Rock Radio. Robbins played it. It's top 40.
1: That is songwriting right there.
0: Absolutely. Because the Vinyls had kind of fallen out. All of a sudden, that song comes, and it was like, boom. It's huge. It's an attention grabber for sure.
1: That is definitely true.
0: All right, who's next?
1: I do what now? Let's talk to John. Hey, John, in Deep Blue, Connecticut.
2: Good afternoon from Deep Blue, Connecticut, where we bucked the trend and elected our establishment Democrat for governor, which is a relief.
0: Yeah. But there you go, John.
2: I digress. And I'd like to just state my membership in the Mary Fan Club, because those fingers are magic.
0: 100%. See, she's going to realize by the time she calls in again, there's a lot of people in the fan club.
2: I mean, I just run out of quarters. But anyway, hard list, because not a big fan of the 90s musically. But I was very glad that they had this one on there. Not taken yet. Chumba Wumba, Tub Thumping.
0: Yes, man. I get no problem. You still hear that around.
1: Dude,
0: good one, John.
1: And I won't turn it off. It's a stupid song, but it's fun.
0: Well, I'm never in a place where I would have control over it to really know if I would listen to the whole thing or not.

0: With SRN News, I'm Bob Agnew in Washington. A major change is on its way to the Navy's aircraft carriers. President Trump ordering the Navy now to remove the more advanced electromagnetic launch system from its newest aircraft carriers and return to the older steam catapults. The president has long criticized the new system as being less reliable. Tropical storm Layla has formed in the Pacific Ocean and is expected to become a hurricane while approaching Hawaii's Big Island. It could bring heavy rain and flooding over the weekend. The storm is forecast to bring rain to the Hawaiian Islands starting late tonight, as well as high winds and dangerous surf, according to the National Hurricane Center. Japan today is dealing with record flooding that's blamed for at least four deaths so far east of Tokyo. Heavy rains have forced people out of their homes while leaving thousands stranded at a major airport. Stocks appear headed for a losing session. About an hour and a half from the close, the Dow is down by 97 points. This is SRN News.
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11: Record high today, 103 in 2007. That is what is predicted for today, with sunshine, heat index around 109. Extreme heat warnings into Sunday. Tonight, mostly clear, 81. Saturday, set to go to 102 with sunshine, heat index around 109. I'm meteorologist Jeff Eno.

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1: Today's question comes from Garrett in Iowa. Garrett writes, I'm 64, married, and will start drawing Social Security in January. We're consumer debt free with a paid off house. Dude, well done, man.
0: All right.
1: We have about $70,000 in retirement and about $600,000 in CDs, which are about to mature. CD rates have plummeted recently, and the best interest rates we can currently find is about 3.5%. What should we do with the cash as the CDs mature? We'd like to get about $25,000 from both the 401k and the cash to use each year to combine with our Social Security number, with our Social Security, which would leave us about $45,000 a year.
0: Woo! Okay, well, let's talk about CDs. These are called certificates of deposit, and people in their 60s love these for some reason. My own dad like texts me, he's like, hey, like I'm looking to get into some CDs. I'm like, why? Why? Because usually what it is, it's people who are scared to put their money into the market because they don't want to lose it, which is a valid fear, right?
1: My high yield savings account is about 3.5.
0: Yeah, that's what he's saying. He's saying the best interest rate they can find right now. As these CDs mature, he's like, hey, once I'm done, the best place I can find is maybe a high yield savings at 3.5%. And he's saying, I want to do better than that.
1: Why would somebody put their money in a CD at 3.5 or put their money in a high yield savings account at 3.5?

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5: It is the Jesse Kelly Show on a wonderful Friday as we churn through these amazing Ask Dr. Jesse questions. Just now joining us, I'm addressing these stories about the sailors. They're sad. They're depressed. They're committing suicide. Grandmas are complaining. My son has lost weight. And I just recapped it. Here's the one sentence answer. Long deployments suck. They've always sucked. They will always suck. They are long, miserable things. You can go on a long deployment that actually is one of the nicer

0: with SRN News. I'm Keith Peters in Washington. The Pacific-based aircraft carrier USS George Washington has begun heading toward the Middle East. As reports have emerged of mental health and supply issues aboard the long-deployed USS Abraham Lincoln. The Lincoln has been supporting the U.S. war against Iran, and its deployment has included a record-setting uninterrupted time at sea of more than 240 days. Luigi Mangione has pleaded guilty to federal stalking charges in the killing of UnitedHealthcare CEO Brian Thompson. He admitted to following Thompson to an investor conference in 2024 and shooting him on a New York City street. The 28-year-old Mangione acknowledged his actions Friday at a hastily scheduled hearing in Manhattan. On Wall Street, the Dow down by 107 points. More details at srnnews.com.
1: Hey, I'm Brant, and her name is Sherry.
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1: She's a friend of mine whom we were just praying for because of a surgery she just went through.
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16: Extreme heat warning through Sunday evening. We'll see temperatures up in the triple digits this weekend. Take it easy outdoors. Clear skies, sunrise temperature around 80 degrees only. Lots of sunshine Saturday, a high of 102. Heat indices to 107. Clear Saturday night, low 81. Sunny on Sunday, a high of 103. I'm meteorologist Mark Thibodeau.
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18: It is the Jesse Kelly Show on a wonderful Friday, and Ask Dr. Jesse Friday, sure to be offensive as always for 3 hours. I mean, look, we just got done with the deployed troops and I can already see the emails and it kind of come pouring in. Are you saying that? Yep. Whatever you're offended about, that's exactly what I said. I'll double down on it now and I'm not sorry. All right. You can email those complaints and your questions to Jesse at jessekellyshow.com. So let's do this offensive thing again with this one. Jesse, why do we need data centers? Could you explain why all of a sudden we need those places? What kind of data are we talking about? They wanted to build one in my area, and the residents now rose up and protested. Now it's not going to happen, and he says yay. Okay, so why? All right, so let's do it this way. And I'm going to try to explain this as if you're somebody who is stupid at technology like I am. I don't know technology, okay? I have to rely on Jewish producer Chris and degenerate producer Corey when I'm at work. When I'm at home, I have to rely on my kids. All right, so this is me explaining it to you like you're me, all right? The cloud. You've heard of the cloud, right? The cloud. If you have maybe an iPhone or something like that, but there are a million examples of the cloud. What is it? Well, it used to be, and I know this still exists, that if I'm on a computer or a phone, I'm on my phone, that'll be easier to explain, and I want to save a picture. I take a picture of myself, as I often do. I take a picture of myself, and I want to save that picture. Well, I have to save it onto something. There has to be a disc or a chip or a stick or a something, some kind of device where the picture actually goes. You with me? Well, then the cloud came along. What is the cloud, though? The picture is saved, but if I take my... Well, then the cloud came along. What is the cloud, though? The picture is saved, but if I take my...